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Pursuit, fiery auto crashes. Some will die in hot pursuit while sifting through my ashes. Some will fall in love with life and drink it from a fountain that is pouring like an avalanche coming down the mountain.

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0: And today we got our special guest, Adrian Walker, Mr. 505.
1: Yeah.
0: We got a little bio on you. He's from Mount Pleasant.
1: Oh.
0: Went to Alabama A&M.
1: I did.
0: Headlined at Zanies. Headlined at Jokers.
1: Hey, I have not headlined at Zanies. Do not say that.
0: Numerous shows of his own.
1: Do not say I headlined at them nice Christian folks establishment. I am not headlined down there. I am way too raw for that.
2: That's right.
1: Way too raw for that. Right. Please don't say that. Headline at Jokers.
0: Hey, Mr. 505 himself.
1: Man. Hey,
0: AKA the Bishop.
2: That's right. Yeah.
0: We got our pastor in here.
1: Man, first and foremost, let me thank y'all for allowing me to come in and be a part of y'all platform. I love what y'all got going on. Hey, I'm blessed. And the Bishop is still in the building, y'all.
2: Hell yeah,
1: y'all
2: know that. Hey, the Bishop is there. You were one of the first people I wanted on this show. And you've been good to me, and I love doing comedy with you. You're one of the funniest people that I've seen out there, and one of the best storytellers ever. So, glad you are here.
1: Man, you know what? That right there just says a lot. I do fancy myself a pretty decent storyteller. You know, I'm not going to say I'm the best, but I'm definitely far from the worst. I've seen some very horrid things out on the road. But
2: you're much more humble when you're behind a microphone in a studio than out in public and on a stage.
1: You know, I have to do that. I have to save that energy for when I'm on stage. I tell people all the time, you're gonna get different versions of me. So Mr. 505 is not Adrian.
2: Yeah.
1: And Bishop Get Here is definitely neither one of them. Bishop Get Here is like literally five preachers from when I was a child. He's like a mixture of five kids.
2: I
1: just put them together in one character. So. Getting Adrian is you're getting Adrian in this nice establishment with
2: the
1: full
2: Buzz
1: wall.
2: Cubby Hole. This is the Buzz Cubby Hole.
1: You can say a cubby hole if you man. Look here, they got $19 coffee in this building. I want y'all to understand that. D and Les have $19 coffee, but they give you a $3 cup to drink the coffee.
2: Hey,
1: out
2: man.
1: Of.
2: That's my own cup, and I washed it just for you.
0: You got to save money somewhere.
1: This man just told me, hey, he said he washed his cup as older people that are 50 and over. That really means he just rinsed it out.
0: He rinsed it out.
2: You washed it. I used soap and a sponge and everything.
1: And the fact that he had to clarify that, and this you know what kind of.
2: You don't give me credit. I've been a mom and a dad for like 11 years. If a dish ever got washed at my house, my kids didn't do it, so I promise you.
1: Well, one thing about it and two things for sure. You want to talk about me being humble? He just went ahead and talked about how he's a single dad. Hey,
2: right.
1: Single mothers and divorcees. Hey, he's out here looking for anything
2: MILFs
1: coming.
2: And GILFs. That's who I'm looking for.
1: Oh, my God.
0: Adrian, Mr. 505.
1: Thank you.
0: First question for you.
1: Come on with it, man.
2: Sorry, Bishop, D.
0: Since we got the Bishop in here, we want to talk about some money. What's the most you ever got paid doing a show? And is it some real money in this comedy game? Everybody want to know, is it some money out here for anybody that want to try this? Or is you just all paying? Or is it nothing? You just doing it for fun?
1: Okay. The Bishop has never received a dime because the Bishop works as a nonprofit. You know, church is a nonprofit. Now, Adrian, Mr. 505, the most I have ever received for one show, no pun intended, was $1,500 to do comedy for an hour of comedy.
0: You did a whole hour?
1: Man,
0: that was
1: I've done
0: special.
1: I've done an hour on multiple occasions,
0: yeah.
1: But I made $1,500. That was the most that I've ever got, and the least that I've ever gotten is a handshake and a bless your heart. Yeah. I've been played in chicken wing plates. I've been played in Bitcoin before. I received a Bitcoin once. But in reality, is there some money in this? If you're looking to do this just for the money, I suggest you go get a job at a plant and drive a forklift, because that doesn't always happen for everybody. I can say that I have been blessed to be able to make a couple of dollars in this. Is there some money to be made in it? Yes. Does everybody deserve to get some money?
0: No.
1: There are some comics out there that really would request you pay them an extreme amount of money that can't put two people in a seat.
2: Yeah.
1: So
0: You won't say their names?
1: You know what? I'm trying to not be that guy right now. But like I say, I don't come out unless somebody calls me out. If you call me out, then trust and believe. I don't mind go ahead and correcting some situations.
0: All right, and we're going to be right back with Mr. 505, and we're going to ask some smart questions.
1: That's what's up.
0: We're going to be right back with 1029 The Bus.
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2: 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We've got that.
16: Yeah, hi. The Buzz is back.
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0: out of Tennessee. I'm going to say it's Billy Sorrells.
1: Mm. I don't even know if I've heard of him.
0: Billy Sorrells out of Chattanooga, bro. Okay. And shout out to Sleazy. Because, you know, at the end of the day, hey, how many people can say they've been on MTV from Nashville, Tennessee?
2: Can't too many. No, let me ask
1: Sleazy
2: you something. Who you think are better, Mike Drew or Belly Button?
1: I'm gonna put you on the spot.
0: Hey, yeah. I'm gonna say this. In that situation,
2: these are quick answers, man.
0: I got you. But that's not a quick question. So if we talking super host, we talking Mike Drew. If we talking a 15 minute set, I'm gonna go Billy.
2: So which one you go? You gonna have to pick one.
0: I'm gonna say if it's gonna be a 15 minute set, I'm gonna go Billy.
2: All right. Belly or Crystal with I?
0: Belly.
2: Belly or Drew Davis?
0: Definitely Belly.
2: Belly or Matt West?
0: Definitely Belly.
2: Belly or Squeaky? Uh-oh. I knew when she said Squeaky, I had you.
0: Still Belly.
2: Belly or Sebo?
0: Bo.
2: Sebo or Slick Baby?
0: Bo.
2: Sebo or Ron Ron?
0: Bo.
2: There it is.
1: Hey, man, that's the answer.
2: He wasn't ready. Yeah. He wasn't ready. I had a surprise.
0: Yeah, hey.
1: That's bold. Yeah. You notice he didn't put our names on that list.
0: Hey, he did not put man. Yeah.
2: It's going to sound like we cheated if we did.
0: Man, that is that right there.
2: I have to put the people in the room with everybody.
0: Man,
2: gonna say
0: that right there is. Man, hey, look, I don't want no beef in the streets after this. I don't want no beef in the streets, bro.
2: It was just simple.
0: It was simple.
1: What's the best non-comedy club place where you had the most fun and just really enjoyed being at the venue?
0: Best non-comedy club?
1: Non-comedy club. Beer joint, dive bar, honky tonk, wherever, coffee shop.
0: That right there is a harder question than I think. Man, Tyler, you know what? Probably Miami Beach, something like that. Being on Miami Beach, you know.
2: Told jokes on the beach?
0: I have told jokes on the beach, but he said non-comedy club.
1: So it was part of comedy.
0: No, definitely. Miami Beach. I probably had my best time in Miami Beach and in Vegas. Yeah, Vegas. They got midgets that you can buy in Vegas, so.
1: Hello. There you go.
2: Have you ever went up with no material on stage?
0: Yes.
2: Did it work out though?
0: Not always. Not always. No. Not at all. You got to embrace the bomb. Sometimes the bomb comes.
1: Yeah.
2: Yeah. Sometimes some bombs are bigger than others.
0: Yeah, I've had a big one. I had a big one. Hilarious.
2: A nuclear bomb.
0: Man, yeah, I had a horrible bomb. And that's okay. Like I say, I bounce back.
1: That seems to be a theme of people in this room is that when they talk about their big bombs, Larry seems to get mentioned quite often.
0: Man, you know, at the end of the day, bro, you can say what you want to, man, about certain places. I've had some... I'm not one of those comics that's going to lie and say I've never had a bomb because I've had some horrible bombs in my time. But the bomb makes you stronger.
2: You think it makes you stronger?
0: Yeah. Yeah.
1: I was at Larry's last Sunday and they did great. It's not a bomb every time.
0: After that bomb, man, hey, I went back and I had to dig deep into some things. But I walked into a situation where I wasn't I'm not making an excuse for it. I just bombed. I walked into a situation that I was definitely not prepared for. Yeah. And that was okay.
1: Yeah.
0: Because, hey, I bounced back. The bounce back was definite.
1: I hope you know how refreshing it is to hear that because I felt the same way. We got the clock. But it made me better.
0: I've gotten four big bombs in comedy. Four big ones.
1: At least.
0: Yeah.
2: All right, we're going to be right back with 102.9 The Buzz and Mr. 505.
0: Yes, sir.
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0: Leslie Boy and the Bishop, Mr. 505.
1: Yes, sir. Yeah. Yes, sir. Yes, yes, sir.
0: All right, man. Glad you're on here again, man. But we got a $1 million question for you right out the gate.
1: Come on with it.
0: Have you ever stole a joke? And what is stealing to you?
1: No. Stealing to me is when you go darn near word for word. Now, in comedy, you are going to sometimes have the same idea or the same thought, but the direction that you take a joke in should be your own direction. Don't go in the same direction as mine. I have been a victim of somebody stealing a joke, and I ain't been doing comedy long enough for you to have to steal a joke from me.
0: Do you want to say who stole it?
1: He knows it was a nice Christian individual that's about 6'3" that tells jokes like Seinfeld. I'll leave it at like that.
0: Okay. You don't want to say no name?
1: I'm trying not to put myself in a felonious situation.
0: There it is.
1: Yeah.
0: Well, Les, I've been thinking, man, I think we should go down there to Joker's and put some mold for. What you think, Les?
2: Man, I've been wanting to have a listening party for a while, and man, Jokers would be phenomenal. We could do a comedy show up there. What do you think, Adrian? We could do get all the people from the show.
1: I will reach out to those nice individuals at Jokers, and we will more than try to see if we can accommodate that. I would love to have a listening party at Joker's Comedy House in Clarksville, Tennessee on Fort Campbell Boulevard. Hey, this is a shameless plug.
0: Plug them in.
1: Hey, this is a shameless plug for Joker's Comedy House, which is the largest comedy house in the state of Tennessee, right there in Clarksville, Tennessee. Let's make sure that we say that. This is the largest comedy house in the state of Tennessee.
0: Is Joker's hard to work? You know, I know everybody complain about Larry's, like it's the toughest room. What do you think about Joker's? Is it easy? Do they come ready to laugh there? What's going on out there?
1: So Joker's open mic is extremely hard.
0: Why you say that?
1: Why do I say that? Because there are people, number one, let's be clear, it's no different than Larry's. You are dealing with people that have alcohol and Larry's, you know, you're not going to be full of steak. And we know when we get to Ida's, you know, you can get a steak at Joker's during the open mic.
0: They got steaks out there?
2: They got a full restaurant.
1: They got a full restaurant for the open mic. So yeah. when you got real food and alcohol, and you dealing with folks that just got off work at the plant and left the military base. Hey, man, that right there can be a setup for goodness or a setup for disaster. The open mic there is different. You know, at the end, I look at it from this standpoint. You do the Larry's open mic and everybody in there got on oil. You do the open mic at Joker's, everybody in there got on cologne. I mean, I hate to make that comparison, but that's it.
0: So it's a little upscale.
1: Yeah, it's just an upsell.
2: The food is excellent. This ain't no black on joke, but there's some redneck coming in there. I mean, it's a diverse crowd at Joker's, I think, and even for the open mic. I mean, I get it. It's open mics are just different. It's you know, you're trying to get it, most of the time it's mostly comedians, and they're not there to hear you. They're there to talk themselves, but. Man, that show that we did, me, you, and Sarah Hines, and who else was on there?
1: Mike Drew was hosting.
2: Man, it was so much fun. And every time I've been up there on the roast battles with Caden and Feasel, and they are just a dynamic crowd. I'd love to do a watch party up there. It would be phenomenal.
1: The crowds there, they vary so much because, yeah. I mean, by it having a military base so close, it's diverse. You will never see an all Caucasian crowd. You're never going to see all Caucasian. You're never going to see an all black. It's just not going to happen.
2: Right. Yeah.
1: It's so diverse up there. So you got to be ready for anything because somebody could cuss you out in 12 different languages.
2: That's right. All right. It's the Jokers, man. Y'all get back to us.
1: Yeah.
2: Answer Adrian's call.
0: We'll be right back with Mr. 505, and this is 102.9 The Buzz.
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0: Leslie Boyd, and we got our bishop, Mr. 505,
1: yes,
0: Adrian Walker.
1: Yes, sir. Yes, sir. Yes, sir. Tell me something good, brother.
0: Man, we about to tell you something great, man.
1: All right.
0: I got a question for you. I hope you don't laugh before I finish it. What's a comedian name you heard that don't make sense, but you can't say Big Sexy?
1: That right there.
2: Well, that would make sense.
0: You can't use Big and Sexy, man.
2: Yeah, that one just is it's a perfect.
1: That's crazy. That's definitely the one. Mike Ross says he's the sexiest comedian in America. So Mike Ross, that's gonna be the one.
0: Oh man, so hey, me and him competing against each other.
1: Man, hey, and he don't wear a shirt either with a suit coat.
0: Oh man, we twins.
1: Yeah, exactly. Yeah, there you go. Definitely. Hey, look him up, Mike Ross.
2: Mike on the mic. Yeah.
1: Yeah.
2: Man, Bumpin' Mike. Him and somebody had Bumpin' Mike's. That was a thing on Netflix or something.
0: So I'm the black version of him?
1: No, this is a black guy.
0: He's black?
1: No. Nah. Mike Ross.
2: I'm thinking about somebody else.
1: You are thinking about somebody definitely else. Yeah, I will show you who Mike Ross is when we leave. Shameless plug, Mike. I need some money now. I want y'all to know that. Yeah. I need some money.
2: All right, Mr. 505. What's a subject you will never joke about?
1: I will never tell a grape joke.
2: A grape?
1: Yeah. I'm gonna use the word grape. I'm never gonna.
0: Oh, okay.
1: Gotcha. Yeah, I'm never gonna tell a grape joke because grape is not funny.
2: Right.
1: So that's probably my that's probably the only thing that I won't joke about because that's not funny.
2: Right.
1: Yeah.
0: I agree.
2: That's a good one. That is a good
1: yeah.
2: one. Yeah, there's a lot of it out there too. It's sad.
1: There's a lot. I mean,
0: you're trying to make anything funny.
1: At the end of the day, let's just be clear on this. I feel like I am leveling up in comedy now that I'm in this cubbyhole doing this interview. I feel like anything could happen.
0: The price just went up.
1: There is definitely a door at the end of this that did not have a name on it. It just said boss. So I want y'all to know. I feel like that's probably like that level up to a Netflix deal. I just want y'all to know that.
0: All right, and here's another one for you. What's the best joke on you that you ever heard?
1: The best joke that I've joked on me that I've heard?
0: Yeah, somebody threw at you?
1: My haircut looked like a toddler. my curly mohawk looked like a toddler's. That was probably the best one that I have heard on me.
0: You want to say who threw that?
1: Man, it was actually a heckler in the crowd.
0: Definitely
1: a heckler in the crowd, and it was fine. I destroyed his relationship that night. I have no problem saying it on air. I said, hey man, you know, you can laugh and joke about it. I said, I got one question for you. And he said, well, what's that? I said, look here, my friend. Your girl sitting there right there beside you, right? He said, yeah. I said, won't you tell me the last time that you was truly happy? When he did the humana, humana, humana, humana, humana, humana, humana thing. Hey, bro. Hey, he can't go home that night. I'm going to go home with my Tyler haircut. But it is what it is.
2: Ask you this, because you and I really appreciate, man, you put me on stage as much as anybody, and I have a great time doing the shows. What do you look for in a comedian? Because you produce a lot of shows and you sell tickets. And what is it you're looking for in somebody?
1: So I'm not the comic that's when I promote a show, I'm looking for somebody that has the go ahead to sell a ticket in comedy. What I am learning, can you sell a ticket? Are you a comedian? Is your name worth three tickets, whether they be $5 tickets, whether they be $20 tickets? How much is your name going to be worth? Because there's some people out here that's doing free comedy shows right now and can't get anybody into a free comedy show. They can't get anybody into a free comedy show.
2: Yeah.
1: So how much is your name worth? Is your name worth three tickets? Is it worth five tickets? Is it worth and be real about it.
2: Yeah.
1: Would you pay $20 to see you? And a lot of you and say, yes, I would pay. And it's some comics out there that I wouldn't pay $3 to see.
2: Oh, yeah.
1: That think they are due a lot of money. And I might be one of them comics that you don't want to pay $20. Right. But it's a lot of people that do want to pay $20 to see me.
2: Yeah, I agree 100%.
0: Mr. 505, where can we find you at? What platforms and what you got going on?
1: You can find me at everything social media at the Mr. 505. Facebook, Instagram, Snapchat, TikTok, whatever your social media vice is, you can find me at the Mr. 505, and my YouTube channel is 505 Comedy. You can go to my YouTube channel, watch some of my old podcasts for a show I do named Toke Talks. And just know I have been fired from more radio stations than interviews that I have done. So it is what it is. But I have made it one more time in front of a radio microphone.
2: There you go. Hey, yes, it won't be your last time, not if I have anything to do with
1: it. Man, I tell you what, that's good. Boy, we all need one of y'all in our corner.
0: Yes, sir. Yes, sir.
2: Hey, I need a bunch of y'all in
1: mine. Thank y'all, man. I thank y'all for the opportunity, man.
2: Yeah.
0: Thank you very much. Thank you.
1: I'm not going to call you Big Sexy, though. I'm going to call you D.
0: Ouch.
1: I'm definitely not going to do that.
0: That was the Black and White Cookie Comedy Show on 102.9 The Buzz. Y'all call back in, come back in, hear us, listen for us.
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1: I kind of like the idea of one of those Viking funerals, though. Somebody shove it off, and then I need an archer. And then, I get a couple of pallets and duct tape them together. That's all it'll take. I don't weigh that much. I want you to put me in the river in the town I live in now. Okay. But that's quite a few miles from Lake Michigan, like 45.
2: I have to follow your burning corpse 40 miles down the river?
3: Wait, hear me out. It's the Hot Wings funeral float trip.
2: We all follow
3: behind him in inner tubes, and then when the fire goes out, you just flick a match over to him.
2: Yeah, I light him back up.
1: I like this. It is Tuesday. Hi there. It's the Free Beer and Hot Wings Show. That's a dumb name that we thought of when we were 23, and now we're still doing it. Because why change? 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Yeah, big three at FBHW Show. Later this hour, what is French fry sex? I learned that this morning. And ever need an eye massage? Not like this, you don't. You going to make it through that story, Steve? You're the one who shared it. I thought, boy, Steve can't even hear this. And I'm like, oh, Steve shared it.
2: I didn't
1: Terrible
2: read
1: decision.
2: It.
1: Oh, well, it's not going to be great for you.
2: I saw it and
1: Allow me to read it to you.
2: I thought, I bet this will be good. Mm-hmm. And then I clicked save and I didn't even open it.
1: Okay. It does feel really good to rub your eyes, like if you have allergies or whatever.
3: Yeah.
1: Is there any itch better than that?
3: That's
1: pretty good.
4: It feels good.
2: See, even like I can get on board with that. I love that.
1: Yeah. Mm-hmm.
2: But yeah, that's always with eyes closed.
3: Especially when you do it so hard, you get a little booger out of it. A little eye booger out of it.
1: You feel that crunch?
3: Yeah.
4: Mm-hmm. I wonder if my eyes are itchy. Look at all that stuff in there.
1: I'm Freebeer, one of the hosts, and I think the most insulting thing ever said about me happened last night. I know, because none of you were there, so that's pretty surprising.
4: That's really saying something. Yeah.
1: Normally, it's either current or past show members that say the meanest things about me, but nope, this was inadvertent. No one had any negative intention. I don't think.
3: It was a kid, wasn't it?
1: Yeah.
3: God, they're the worst.
1: Mind of my own business.
4: This is worse than pale-lipped bitch.
1: Yeah.
4: Wow.
1: Because this was said innocently, which is worse, right? If somebody's trying to be insulting, but they're a ghoulish douchebag, it's fine.
4: When it comes out naturally.
1: But this was, I'm just minding my own business. We're winding the night down. I'm playing some NBA 2K, kicking some keister, trailing by 10, whatever. And one of the two. And my wife is scrolling and the two youngest are kind of saddled on either side, just kind of hanging out with mom before everybody goes to bed. And I hear the youngest one say, "Is that Greg?" And then my wife said, "No, that's a bald woman with cancer."
3: Well, you have hair.
1: And I said,
3: still.
1: "What the hell just happened here? How did that happen?" I thought this looked like you. And I go, "Yeah. Okay, who's..." Oh, God.
3: That hurts.
2: That's a shame.
1: It did. Yeah, I didn't see the resemblance, but...
3: And they doubled down.
1: The 6-year-old saw it pretty clearly. Mm-hmm. That's him, right? That's Greg? Yeah.
4: Mm. Yeah, that's no good.
3: Brutal. Did you ground him for the rest of their life?
1: I just said I'd never talk to him again.
3: Okay, perfect.
1: I handled it like an adult.
3: I'm no longer your father or your friend.
1: Yep.
4: Tell me I'm handsome.
1: No, I laughed.
3: I'm gonna bang your mom tonight. Ooh. Suck it.
1: I laughed for a long, long time. It was funny. There was no repercussions for anyone. I mean, I did bang my mom.
2: Yeah. I like that. Just telling your kids that you're gonna bang their mom.
4: Yeah. You're gonna try that, Steve? Gonna see action tonight.
2: Yeah, my kids are a little too young to understand them.
1: Well, start them early.
3: But one day when they're teenagers, they're going to say something and it's going to be a light bulb. Like, this is the moment.
1: Wait a minute.
3: This is the moment I can use the joke.
2: Good morning. I'm Steve. And on the way into work this morning, I heard a Taylor Swift song. And I thought that would be there's a point in the song that would be fun for us to do one of those audio challenges. Like, remember the that clip from the song from the movie Wicked?
3: Yeah, the where she belts out Elphaba at the end. That one.
4: Yeah, it's gravity, right? Or whatever.
2: There's there's a part of the Taylor Swift song, You Need to Calm Down, that I think will be fun for us to try.
1: Okay.
2: Do you want to try it? Do you want to hear it first?
4: Okay.
2: Okay.
4: Yeah. I mean, I would need to.
2: Think you could do it?
1: No, not even like, later in the day.
3: We would have to layer it because she layers it. So Free Beer would start, and then you, Steve, and then me, and then Hot Wings, okay, and Maitland, and then Tommy with the high note for
1: I
3: sure.
1: I don't know how me going first is ever a good
3: idea.
1: Well,
3: you're lower.
2: Yeah, the lowest.
1: Okay,
2: yeah.
1: That I take it back. That's a great idea.
3: Yeah.
1: She's saying, uh-oh, right?
4: Uh-oh, yeah. Uh-oh, yeah.
2: Do you think you can do it all by yourself, though?
4: Without using falsetto. Uh-oh, uh-oh, uh-oh, uh-oh. Yeah.
3: You need to calm down.
1: I thought ladies didn't like that. Why is she singing an anthem about it?
3: That's part of the... Yeah. I was like, oh, man, he doesn't get it. Oh, he does.
1: Oh, he gets it. Playing dumb, yeah, but gets it.
4: What, is she hysterical?
1: It's like a cry for help. I guess someone needs to shake her.
4: My God, you know, it'd make her feel better if she just smile a little.
3: Yeah, she needs a man. All right, try it, Steve.
2: I feel like I skipped one or two in there.
4: Oh, no, that sounded right.
2: Okay.
4: That sounded beautiful.
3: We going around the room?
2: Yeah.
3: Mm-hmm. Or like, we're Free Beer, and then Steve, and then where we layer it?
1: Well, everybody got to try it solo first.
2: Yeah, I think we got to do it solo.
3: Is it my turn next? Is that what you're looking
1: for? That's what we're saying, yeah.
2: I'll play it for you, though.
1: The last three sounded almost identical. The same note. Which, you know, glass house over here, not throwing stones.
3: Yeah, your turn.
1: Yeah, no, mine already did sound like that.
2: All right, Free Beer, you're
1: I
2: up.
1: Did it.
2: No, you have to do it with the music, though.
1: Oh, okay, I did, but let's do it. I'll do it again. I like attention.
2: You did one too many.
1: I was on a roll. I was excited.
4: Yeah, I mean, you can't stop that step ladder when it's going.
1: Yeah, right?
2: Hot Wings, your turn.
4: All right.
1: Yeah. All right, mate.
3: All right.
1: Was that good? This is in your keys.
2: Yeah, yeah. It sounded the same.
3: What if I just came out just like, uh-oh.
1: Uh-oh.
3: Uh-oh.
1: Uh-oh.
2: You ready, mate?
3: Yeah.
1: That was pretty good.
2: That was the best one. Yeah, I was worried. You started a little high.
1: I was like, oh, she's made a huge mistake.
3: I was about to laugh.
4: I can't believe that Maitland had the best one following Taylor Swift's. Wild.
2: Yeah. All right, Tommy.
1: Now let's do Elvira by the Oak Ridge Boys.
5: Yeah. I feel like it'd be the best way to start super low because then I can finish in my
2: there
5: range.
2: You go.
5: But then
1: thanks, Mozart.
5: Yeah.
4: Maestro bringing it strong.
2: All right, Tommy, are you ready?
1: I thought Clive Davis died, but no, he's right in there.
5: Hit me, Steve.
2: Here we go.
1: What bad?
5: Hey, I'll take that.
2: All right, that's it.
5: Now everybody together.
1: No, now we got to do it together. Yeah.
2: Oh, yeah.
1: How many O's are there?
2: Five.
1: Right, Tommy.
3: And then, but Tommy,
4: and
3: then you do
4: Tommy
3: the thing
4: does
3: at the
4: flourish.
3: End.
4: Yeah.
1: Okay, yeah. Flourish.
2: So are we going Free Beer, Steve, Kelly, Hot Wings, Maitland, just like around the room?
3: Yeah.
1: Okay.
3: Yeah,
1: this is a poor draw in the line
4: this
1: here.
4: This is perfect for me.
2: Hold on. I'm gonna give us a little bit more of the song just so we can kind of build
4: it. A little more beat in would be good.
1: Oh, okay. Now that I can have a chance to feel the music, you know I'm going to really hit. I wasn't ready.
2: Okay.

0: Wait, I thought we were supposed to hold the note, right?
1: Oh, yeah.
0: Harmony?
2: Yeah, do it again.
3: Oh, yeah, we have to have that beautiful chord.
1: I'm so happy this is working exactly how I hoped it would.
0: The audience is like, I'm so happy I'm leaving.
1: Something's happening.
3: Challenge.

0: pretty, yeah, it was pretty.
1: Let's check the text line, see how many wet seats are texting in.
2: Oh, she's probably going to open her tour here.
1: Free Beer sounded like a Teletubby saying hello. Okay. Steve sounded like a rubber chicken dog toy being stepped on.
2: Okay.
1: That guy plays music with those. So
2: yeah.
1: Yeah, Steve.
2: He's famous.
1: Your mouth is an instrument.
0: Yeah.
1: That's how I see it.
0: Yeah, that was.
2: Thank you guys for participating.
3: Of course.
1: That was a lot of fun.
0: That was really nice. I'd like to have a singing challenge to start each morning.
2: Mm-hmm. Okay.
1: Oh, boy.
0: Yeah.
2: All right.
1: Yeah, Maitland, burn that on CD for everybody.
3: You got it.
0: Good morning. I'm Hot Wings.
1: With a hot take is the words you say.
3: You smelling burnt toast over there? The hell's going on with you?
0: I'm caught in the afterglow of such a fine chord that we sang. Good morning. I'm Hot Wings with a hot take.
1: Oh, hot.
0: Novelty popcorn buckets for movies has gotten out of control. Can we just keep having normal popcorn buckets? Like Spider-Man, Brand New Day, or whichever one is coming out. It's all like phallic.
1: Why do they got to make buckets complicated?
4: What's the deal with popcorn buckets?
0: Stupid.
1: I don't want to eat out of a nylon mask.
0: But what's more stupid?
1: I would like a cardboard bucket with a slightly waxy finish.
0: Yeah, just give me a bucket. Who wants to shove their hands into the mouth of a sandworm or something like they had with Dune? Or that they all look phallic and weird.
3: Okay.
0: Like, I expected that with Deadpool, but now, like, every movie that comes out, it's like, how can we make this look like a kid's hand is doing something dirty?
3: It looks like there's number three in his hand.
0: Uh-huh.
3: I don't care. Which one are you talking about?
0: Spider-Man one.
3: It's not good looking.
0: Yeah. Like, everything about, like, the cup, the popcorn buckets, they have, like, an assortment of 9 different items you can buy now to save and make money later as a stupid comic book person.
1: That's true.
0: They're just dumb.
3: I did really like the ones that they put out for Devil Wears Prada 2. It was a red purse, and that was really cool.
1: Pretty sharp.
3: I would have used it as a real purse at some point, probably.
1: Heck yeah.
0: Well, you have to. Otherwise, you're just an idiot with a popcorn bucket on a shelf.
3: True.
0: You know what I mean? Like, where do you put that?
1: Did you see Tommy's heart sink when you said idiot with a popcorn bucket on a shelf?
2: It's probably,
1: I mean, you pretty much
0: do you have all of them?
1: That was his dating profile name.
3: Aww.
0: Popcorn bucket.
3: Steve, can you pull that picture up again?
2: Yeah.
3: Because I know in comic books, like, the sound effects, like, they use a lot of onomatopoeia. But what the hell is thwip?
0: Thwip.
5: That's the perfect word
3: for it. That's disgusting. That is such a stupid word. And that's not at all what his webs sound like.
0: What does Spider-Man sound like?
3: I don't know. I feel like it's more of a...
5: Oh, yeah.
2: How would you spell that?
3: P-W-E-K.
1: Yeah. You can not be deterred on this. You've scored a massive victory over the Marvel people.
3: I'm going to write a letter to Marvel.
1: Yeah, you're going to get something back.
0: Mm-hmm.
1: A cease and desist. On the way, what's French fry sex? And the eye massage that worked too well. That's on the way. It is the Free Beer and Hot Wings Show.
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1: Humans have documented rather.
2: Yeah.
3: I'm about to docuate.
2: Just you docuate.
4: I didn't go to school all these years to not docuate.
1: The actual number of square miles that are documented.
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1: Later this hour, Dumber Than the Show Trivia Revisited. Yeah, I don't think... I don't think reality TV gets enough credit for its educational impact on all of us.
5: Yeah.
1: We've all learned a lot from reality TV, right?
5: Have we?
6: Oh, yeah, so much.
1: Yeah, think about the life's lessons you've learned.
6: I mean, I learned what GTL meant.
1: Mm-hmm.
6: So that was pretty much it.
1: That Flavor Flav dating show taught us not to... go number two on Stairways.
6: Yeah.
1: Lots of stuff. I mean, those are the two big ones.
6: Yeah. I learned that Jeff Probst will never age.
1: Boy, that's the truth. But Love Island is running hot and heavy. I've learned that I do still have a soft spot in my heart for trash TV like Temptation Island or any island show.
7: You've been pretty consistent with that.
6: Yeah, you just learned that.
1: Well, no, I definitely liked it for a long time and then didn't watch any of it for a long time.
7: And don't get me wrong, I'm not attacking at all.
1: No, but
7: we all love some
1: Kayla and I have
7: TV.
1: Recently really got on board, like the, you know, Perfect Match and Love Island, all
7: what was
1: those.
7: The naked one?
6: Naked and Afraid, right?
7: No, it's the naked, where they...
8: Naked Attraction.
1: Oh, yeah. Naked Attraction.
7: Yeah, and then I watched like the first episode of that.
1: Weirdly, that one's the least trashy of the ones we've mentioned.
7: It is. Yeah, we watched it, and I was like, okay, I guess I could watch this. And she was just like, I don't think so. This is not for me.
1: So I started reading this morning about a new term that's educating people or that people are learning about thanks to the current season of Love Island. And I thought, oh, Love Island. I've never watched that trash TV before. Oh, another one that's great is The Ultimatum, where people have been in long-term relationships, and then one person's given the other either... get married to me or say you'll marry me or we're going to break up. And then they go on a show where they then pretend to break up and then move in with someone else who also either gave or received an ultimatum and see if that works before they go back to their significant other.
6: It's insane.
1: It's just like just real
6: break,
1: life.
6: Yeah, just break up.
1: That's pretty much what happens.
7: It's basically Rumspringa.
6: Yeah. It's
7: a relationship. It's
1: kind of, yeah. Well, Love Island, I didn't realize, and I mentioned, I said, hey, Tommy, you ever watch Love Island? I said, I feel like this is trash TV. I should get on board. And Tommy said, it's on every night. I've lost my sister to it. And I said, what do you mean? He goes, she won't do anything because Love Island season is on. It's on 5 nights a week?
8: Yeah, something like that.
1: That's assertive.
8: Wow. Yeah, it's continually updated. Like, it's not filmed in advance. Like, it's like day of, and like they listen to the audience and like change things based on that, I'm pretty sure.
1: Okay.
8: Yeah.
1: Seems like a good sign for them. Future of our culture.
7: Wow.
1: Yeah. So they have they're staying, there's something called the Villa Boys in the Casa Playground, a new love interest. And I don't really know what they do. I assume they put hot people on an island, make them drink lots of booze, put them in awkward situations, and then people get mad at each other. And thus we all have fun.
7: I don't know. I bet that they're all average looking people.
6: Yeah, probably. Yeah. Pretty normal.
2: I used to really, really love reality TV, like the Real Housewives, any of them.
1: Yeah.
2: I loved them. And I can't watch anymore because it stresses me out in a way where I feel like I'm there. So if it's the Real Housewives, I'm like, they're yelling at me. Or if it's the Love Island, I'm like, they're cheating on me. And I feel so insecure when I'm watching them. And I'm like, wow, I feel jealous. I feel weird.
1: I could see that.
2: I don't like that. But I love reality TV. I miss it so, so much.
1: I hate to say it, but I enjoy judging them.
2: Yeah.
1: Like, how could you be so stupid?
2: Yeah.
1: And I enjoy doing this. Why doesn't she break up with him? He's an idiot or vice versa.
6: Yeah, I want to do that, but I'm kind of in between the two of you guys in that I find stupidity aggravating. And it stresses me out. Not so much in an empathetic way, just in a, God, what is your deal? This is so stupid. Mm-hmm. I'm so judgmental about those people.
2: Well, now you almost wonder if they're doing it for the views, the clicks, the follows that they'll inevitably get.
1: The producers are manipulating, yeah.
2: Right?
1: For sure.
2: Because before I felt like I was watching reality TV and people that you almost felt like were being taken advantage of because producers knew what they were doing, where now both sides know exactly what they're doing and they're each getting something out of it.
6: Yeah, it's so manipulative.
1: I do think that's true.
6: It's kind of the reason why I loved, you know, like the first three or four seasons of Survivor.
2: Mm-hmm.
6: And then it got a little bit too pretty.
1: They got all plastic.
6: And then same with Real World, like the first two or three seasons or whatever in the late 90s. Yeah. And then it just got so, like, so handpicked people and like the little challenges they did. I go, all right, now it's too contrived for me. I don't like it.
1: Well, guys, Kenzie's back in a couple with Corbin. I don't know what any of that means, Kenzie. Except those are two people. But the reason I bring this up is a lot of people been introduced to the term of getting French fries.
6: Okay.
1: Mm-hmm.
6: Made love to some Culver's French fries yesterday.
1: Trinity asked Kenzie if she got French fries the night before, and just as the narrator, Lane Sterling, predicted, in approximately 30 seconds, millions of Americans will Google French fry sex. To which Kenzie said, I was definitely getting some French fries. Feeling good. Probably doing a bit too much, honestly, but I feel a strong connection with this Corbin. Probably got carried away. Now, here's a line you wouldn't have expected to see back, you know, 20 years ago. According to USA Today, French fry sex, that's right, we're learning this from the USA Today, is used as a censor-friendly term to describe sex acts like fingers and faces. They didn't say it exactly that way. They used more clinical terms that feel even more aggressive.
7: Okay.
2: So like fooling around?
6: Okay.
1: Yeah.
6: So like fingers are like French fries.
1: That's what I said. Yeah.
6: Okay.
7: On deck circle, Kelly?
2: You're round in second for me.
1: Mm-hmm. Previous seasons have used food euphemisms to describe various sex acts like avocado and tomato. Don't know what that is either. This one, not going to need a lot of translation. Last season, Eat the Kitty in the Hideaway became a wildly popular TikTok jingle for cast members who got alone time for a night.
6: Okay, I think I get that one.
1: Yeah. Pretty straightforward.
7: Mm-hmm. Eat the Kitty in the Hideaway. I don't get it.
3: Is that a Jimmy Buffett song?
7: Yeah.
6: I think it is.
1: So we've learned French fry sex, that's what
2: that
1: means.
2: I thought that just meant like a skinny penis.
3: Right.
2: That's a little salty.
1: I'm not going to lie. That's kind of what I, when I saw the headline, I went, oh.
3: I thought it was going to be something about laying parallel to each other, like fries in a box.
1: Oh,
3: and somehow
1: innocently
3: making sexing work.
2: Hmm.
1: Not a bad idea. I mean, it wouldn't work out on a reality show, but it's not a bad idea. That's for sure. Yeah. What do I know?
6: Yeah. Who knows? Yeah,
1: how many reality shows have I been on?
7: Been on a reality show.
2: I think if any of us were on a reality show, we'd be, color commentary for the house more than anything.
3: Mm-hmm.
6: Definitely.
2: Because if I saw some of the stuff going on or heard some of the conversations that happen in those houses and scenarios, I wouldn't be able to hide my facial expressions.
3: Oh, yeah.
2: The camera would constantly be going to me and I'd be like, what? What'd he say?
6: Yeah.
2: What'd she do? Yeah. Oh, my God. And then I'd go to everybody in the house and be like, did y'all hear about this? This is hilarious.
3: I'd just
2: instigating.
3: Just treat it like The Office. Like break the fourth wall and just look at the camera. Like, is this serious?
2: Maitland, stop breaking the fourth wall. Maitland, stop. We can't ever go to Maitland. She keeps looking at the camera.
3: Just be like, hold her.
2: Yeah. You guys saw this coming, didn't you? That'd be amazing.
3: It would.
6: I think every one of my confessionals would be, I don't know why I'm here.

0: then I watched a more recent movie and recent TV shows, and I'm like, this is so sad.
1: It is kind of sad.
0: It's so sad. There's so much beauty and imperfections, and now everybody wants that perfect face.
1: Yeah, we don't want your teeth to look like movie popcorn.
0: Yeah, don't do that.
1: But normal, like, adult teeth that have been taken care of, yeah.
0: Yeah.
1: You don't need to be a bleach hole.
2: People that, like, I grew up watching, so, like, Selena Gomez and Miley Cyrus, now I look and I'm like, girl, you can't even close your mouth. Your fake teeth are too big.
0: Miley Cyrus got hers redone, so they look more like her natural, smaller teeth. It's really? So much better. Yeah, she did that, like, within the last year.
2: Oh, did she?
0: She looks so much better because she openly talked about how it kind of ruined her look. And it did. It made her, and Selena Gomez, too. It just changed the look of their faces, mm-hmm. which I guess if that's what they want, that's what they want. But when you watched them your whole life, you're kind of like, wait, what happened to you?
3: What is different?
0: And now seeing them smaller, where she's got a little bit more gum in her smile, mm-hmm. I'm like, that's so much more natural. They're still very, very white. I'm like, there's just no way that's ever going to happen for me. I don't want that.
3: Yeah. Even if I got veneers and went like a couple shades lighter, yeah, I wouldn't want like porcelain white. It looks weird. When you see somebody that gets veneers and they're like that white, you go, dude.
1: Great. Yeah. Now my teeth look like a hospital toilet.
3: Yeah, you don't want them to glow in the dark.
0: Like, and I never look at those pictures when they've had that amount of work done and think, wow, you're so much prettier now than after or than before. Yeah. Ever. I always look and think, I mean, if that's what you want to do, that's fine. But you were naturally so pretty. Enhancing some natural features, fine. But man, when you just keep going and keep going, I'm like, where's that friend in your life that told you to chill?
3: Yeah.
0: Stop it.
1: Just going back real quick, from Buffalo, avocado apparently refers to pregnant sex, and tomato refers to period sex.
0: Hmm.
1: Which might have been able to figure out the tomato one. I'm not sure. I get the avocado because of the seed on the inside.
3: Yeah. Mm-hmm. Yeah. Mm-hmm.
1: Makes sense. Mm-hmm. Steve, this story you put in, and it is also not remotely for you. Ophthalmologists were seeing a man in his 20s. He appeared at an eye treatment center in Edinburgh. He had noticed increased floaters and flashing lights in his right eye over the previous 6 days.
3: Oh, that's not good.
1: They started to ask preliminary questions, and he said, no, I haven't had any accidents or head injuries. I haven't fallen on my eyes or anything like that.
4: Have you fallen on your eyes?
1: There was no significant moment that led to his vision problems. And his family didn't have a history of eye disorders, so there wasn't any worry about genetic things or anything like that. Doctors were a bit bamboozled until they got a closer look. And they found that, quote, both eyes were in terrible shape. That's a terrible thing to have said.
3: Yeah, wow, your eyes are in terrible shape.
1: In his right eye, he had multiple retinal tears, widespread retinal bruising, and a condition called retinal dialysis, retinal break at a junction in front of the eye normally seen after a significant eye injury.
3: Okay.
1: In his left eye, he had widespread bruising, 6 full thickness rips in the retina.
2: Ew.
3: A thickness rip.
1: A full thickness rip. That sounds like how you would describe a very beanie fart. What is that, a full thickness rip? You bet it was.
3: Yeah, it's not. It doesn't disgust me like it does when it's applied to an eyeball.
1: They had a lot of questions when they found this. They pressed him on any things that might have been out of habit. Then he admitted he had been trying to soothe his eyes with a percussive massage gun.
3: Oh, my God. Those are really, really strong.
1: Yeah. And you know how a lot of them have the big, like, fluffy antenna ball on the end?
2: Uh-huh.
1: He took that off and put the one shaped like...
0: I hate it.
1: A bullet!
3: Oh my God.
2: Why would you do that?
4: He just poked it in his eye?
3: Not even the ball? The bullet?
1: The bullet. So it's not even delivering the impact in a wider piece. It's
3: my God.
1: Pointing right.
3: You got to be careful with those on regular muscles, let alone your eyeballs. So he goes in there and goes, I don't know why my eyes hurt.
1: Could be anything, doctor. The doctors described it as the biggest ocular offense they've ever seen. They're British. So it makes sense, I suppose.
3: Good God.
1: Seems terrible.
4: I wonder if it felt good to him.
2: I mean,
4: it probably had to for some,
1: at first.
3: I don't know. Those things are strong. Those
1: I can't imagine
3: aren't messing around.
4: But it was on both eyes, so had to have done one and been like, yep, that felt good.
1: What's good for the goose is good for the gander. That's not how that phrase applies.
3: You got to try to keep them even, I guess.
1: Mm. 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
1: It is time to play. 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That's somebody for this day is Brian of Brick, New Jersey, listening on 105.7 The Hawk. Hi, Brian.
2: Hi there.
1: How's it going today?
2: Yeah, pretty good.
1: It says, now, in addition to working as an accountant, you're a soccer ref. Now, what age?
2: Yes.
1: What age?
2: They vary from 6 up to 18, 19.
1: So okay. Okay. What age group is the hardest because of the parents?
2: These are the younger ones,
1: okay,
2: to be honest with you.
1: That's what I would have guessed. Because the parents are still busybodying.
3: Mm-hmm.
1: Hovering and helicopter parenting or whatever. All right. Brian, are you good at trivia?
2: Yeah.
1: You are? Okay.
2: Right. Hopefully today.
1: Okay. Who do you want to play? You can play me for 400, Steve for 200, Kelly for 600, or Maitland for 200.
2: Kelly, obviously.
1: Obviously. You knew the accountant would go for the money, right? He's no fool. All right. Yeah. You and Kelly will have the same five questions from Hot Wings. Whomever gets the most right wins. If there is a tie, then low time wins. You can each pass the first time around, and Hot Wings will come back to the questions. Kelly's in the hallway, won't hear the questions nor the answers, and 90 seconds is the most either of you can have.
3: Yes.
2: Okay.
3: All right. Fantastic, Brian. Steven, are you ready with the official timer?
4: Yes.
3: Today's contest. Excellent. Brian, are you ready?
2: Yes.
3: Okay. Your time on Dumber Than the Show Trivia begins in 3, 2, 1. What literary character shares his name with a song by the band Rush?
2: Tom Sawyer.
3: In military slang, what does KP stand for?
2: Pass.
3: The Conn Smythe Trophy is awarded to the most valuable player in the playoffs in what sports league?
2: NHL.
3: What travels at 186,000 miles per second?
2: Pass.
3: What is the capital of the Philippines?
2: Manila.
3: In military slang, what does KP stand for?
2: Pass.
3: What travels at 186,000 miles per second?
2: Pass again.
3: Time. Brian, how do you think you did?
2: Okay, I got the ones that I answered, I think I got. So.
3: Okay. All right. Fair enough. We're going to put you on hold and ask Kelly the same things, and we'll be back with you in a little bit. With Kelly back on in right now. Can the woman who had to break into her own home over the weekend while drunk compete well in today's contest? We will find out. Kelly, welcome back into the room.
5: Thank you, says the guy who just remembered he had to write trivia questions 5 minutes ago.
3: I didn't just remember. I just hadn't finished.
5: Okay.
1: You didn't seem stressed at all.
5: No.
1: Like
5: no.
1: When I asked you a question, yes!
5: Don't bother me, I'm busy.
3: In my defense, I was also looking at pornography.
1: Okay.
3: Kelly, are you ready for your time?
5: I'm ready.
3: Fantastic. Your time on Dumber Than the Show Trivia begins in 3, 2, 1. What literary character shares his name with a song by the band Rush?
5: Pass.
3: In military slang, what does KP stand for?
5: Pass.
3: The Conn Smythe Trophy is awarded to the most valuable player in the playoffs in what sports league?
5: Soccer.
3: What travels at 186,000 miles per second?
5: Speed of light.
3: What is the capital of the Philippines?
5: Oh, God. Double pass. I'll never remember that.
3: What literary character shares his name with a song by the band Rush?
5: Winnie the Pooh.
3: In military slang, what does KP stand for?
5: God, my dad's going to kill me for this. Something private. A double pass. I don't know.
3: Time.
5: No idea. I did awful. You don't have to ask.
3: I wasn't going to.
1: You're willing to volunteer that info.
5: Yeah, obviously.
3: Okay. Let's bring Brian back in to score today's game. Brian, welcome back.
2: Hi.
3: Question number one. What literary character shares his name with a song by the band Rush? Kelly passed. and then came back and said, I don't know, Winnie the Pooh. Brian said Tom Sawyer. The answer is Tom Sawyer.
1: Brian still better to say
3: nothing lead.
1: Something. A literary character than nothing.
5: It's I like the band Rush, but like these, I always know on a Monday when Hot Wings is asking questions, there's going to be a song question about a band I don't know. An album question about a band I don't know. It's okay.
3: Question number two. In military slang, what does KP stand for? Brian passed and passed again. Kelly passed and double passed and said her dad was going to kill her.
1: It's kitchen duty, but I don't know what it stands for. Is it kitchen platoon?
3: Kitchen patrol. Police.
1: Patrol!
3: Or kitchen police. Mm-hmm. It could be either. It could be either. KP. Brian leads 1-0. The Conn Smythe Trophy is awarded to the most valuable player in the playoffs in what sports league? Kelly said, soccer. Brian said, the NHL. The answer is the NHL. Mm. If he had said hockey, that would not have been okay. It, would, yeah. It had to be the NHL. Brian takes a 2-0.
2: Yeah, sports in my wheelhouse, so yeah.
3: Question number four, what travels at 186,000 miles per second? Brian passed and then passed again. Kelly said light. That's the speed of light.
1: Boom.
3: Brian leads 2-1. The final question. What is the capital of the Philippines? It's going to be tough for Brian to lose this one because Kelly double passed.
5: I did.
3: Brian said Manila. The answer is Manila.
5: Nice job, Brian.
3: Brian Lee wins 3-1.
1: Brian, congratulations. You've just won $600. What sort of boring accountant thing are you going to do? Are you going to put it in some sort of account? Or are you going to go blow it in Atlantic City?
2: Maybe that.
1: Maybe that. Okay. Well done. Brian, keep an eye on your email inbox. Get us that paperwork back, and we'll send you a check.
2: Thank you. Have a good day.
1: See ya. If you want a check, you have a chance to win one again later on today in about 2 hours. 3 hours from now, the Minute of Mayhem for $1,000. 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
1: Chip, you get into a couple fights, 3-4 fights a year?
2: Yes.
1: Would you say you like to fight?
2: It's an understatement. You can get punched or punch someone and it can be wood.
1: Are you serious?
2: Yeah.
1: Really?
2: Yeah. My wife tries to stop it the best she can, but there's nothing she can do. She enjoys afterwards.
1: Okay. Do you go home and then make it sloppy?
2: Yeah.
3: Have you ever thought about getting into boxing or something?
2: MMA route.
3: Yeah.
2: Tried training, but I was running into the problem of nobody wants to grapple and wrestle and train MMA with a guy that has wood.
1: I can't believe we didn't think of that, Chip. I'm not going to lie. I feel like...

0: 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A man, you ever lose your sunglasses? And like, if you have gas station sunglasses, which is all I was ever allowed to get because I always broke them. And by allowed to get, I mean the only ones I would allow myself to get. It was easy to go, hey, there were $8 or $10 or 50, whatever, depending on when I bought them.
1: Yeah.
0: But if you have more expensive ones, you might feel the need to go back and get them, particularly if they're prescription. I don't know what kind of sunglasses this fellow was wearing, but man, just let them go.
2: Now to a situation that flat out stinks in eastern Fresno County. First responders rescuing a man trapped in a vault toilet near Shaver Lake.
3: Oh my God. That's so gross.
0: This vault toilet is a hole in the ground.
4: I learned about them this weekend. Yeah,
0: you did?
4: It's a latrine, basically.
0: Yeah, that's all it is.
4: Yeah, you sit on the toilet seat.
1: A permanent bathroom, but no plumbing. Just a giant hole in the ground that goes to God knows where.
2: This is at Camp Edison this afternoon. The Fresno County Sheriff's Office says the whole thing starting when the man dropped his glasses in a toilet. That's right, a toilet. Instead of letting them go. They say he tried getting them back before falling in.
0: Go!
3: That is disgusting.
0: No, it is.
1: No.
2: All the way in.
5: Via Spanish translator, they advised that the subject had fallen into the chemical storage tank. Law enforcement, Camp Edison staff, fire personnel responded. We were able to safely get him out, decontaminate him, and he'll be okay.
3: That is so vile when somebody has to say they had to rescue you and decontaminate you.
1: Yeah, I don't want to have to be decontaminated at any point.
0: I understand the language barrier, but you probably didn't need a translator to figure out that the person covered in feces and blue was indeed had fallen in.
4: I assure you, there is no blue.
0: The blue is a real
4: there is no
0: pie in the sky.
4: This is not porta potty. This is hole in the ground.
0: If it's brown,
1: nobody's throw it down. Treating this, man.
3: There's a colored man in my toilet. Oh, what color was he? Blue.
2: The sheriff's office says he was in there for 10 to 15 minutes, and we're still working to find out whether the man got his glasses back.
0: Are you actually working to find out? Like, what are you doing?
3: Leave that man alone.
0: Yeah. Right?
3: That man doesn't need to answer any more questions. That is bad.
4: God, can you imagine the boots in mud sound that it made when they pulled him out of it? Like,
1: so gross.
3: And it's so sunny there, so if you've never been in one of those things, they smell really, really bad generally. Mm-hmm. It depends on what time of day you're in there, who's cleaned it, the ventilation system, obviously. But a lot of people forget to put the toilet seat down. And when you put the seat down, it helps with the smell. There's usually signs all in there like, put the seat down, it helps with the smell. But when you're stuck in that sludge for 15 minutes, there's no escape. You are the smell. Yeah. I'd be vomiting the whole time. There's just no way your body, I can't ever get used to it. And then you feel like when you walk out of one of them, you've kind of got the perfume around you of it. You've got to walk it off and hold your breath when you walk out.
0: Like Pigpen from Charlie Brown.
3: Yeah.
1: Yeah. It's so bad. There's one of those in Sleeping Bear Sand Dunes in northern Michigan. And as a guy, I can go in a bathroom and stand and pee and get out usually pretty quick. And I had to pee really bad, and I went into one of those, and I've never smelled anything more. I had to leave.
3: Yeah,
1: I couldn't go in it. I go, I can't do it. It was unbelievable.
4: When we got to the campsite on Friday, Nikki had to go to the bathroom, and he walked in to exactly that bathroom, with the vault toilet. Mm-hmm. He took one step in the door. He immediately started crying, and he pushed his way back past me out. He was like, nope, can't do it. So luckily, my buddy had brought a can of air freshener.
0: Yeah.
4: But dude held it till like probably 3 p.m. the next day.
0: Good
4: and
0: Lord.
4: And then he finally said, he's like, I got to go potty. I was like, all right, man, we're going to bust through that door. We're going to spray the whole room down.
0: We're going to go. Did he go one time the whole weekend?
4: Pretty much.
0: He got used to it.
4: Yeah.
0: So crumble cookies. It's a dessert, obviously. You know, it's not a healthy choice. Like any of, you know, highly processed foods that are desserts.
1: Sure.
0: You know, whatever. I'm not breaking news with that. Nor is the employee for Crumble, who apparently took it on himself to tell some people that their dirty sodas were maybe not great for you. And he's been told to stop doing that. Here he is.
6: Hi, everyone. I'm a Crumble employee, and we've started to have customers come in every day or multiple times a day for these new dirty sodas that have 148 grams of sugar in them. One time I said to one of the customers, like, there's 148 grams of sugar, and then I got in trouble because I'm not really supposed to point that out. And then they were like, well, you know, normally I drink 10 cans of Coke a day, so isn't that the same thing? And I said, well, yeah.
0: Jesus.
6: And I said, so you're replacing your Coke with the dirty sodas? And they're like, no, I just drink the 10 cans of Coke, and then I also get the dirty soda.
3: Oh, my God.
6: Oh, and they also usually get a box of 6 cookies to go with their drink.
4: Oh, my God.
3: That's got to be like 20,000 calories.
0: Even at my greatest sugar-loving phase, that would have been too much sugar.
4: I love sugar. I have such a sweet tooth.
0: Yeah.
4: But, I mean, half of one of those cookies is more than enough. I can't imagine imagine 6 cookies plus one of the dirty sodas.
0: I can't imagine.
1: Well, and what an incredible waste of money. I wonder why I don't have any money. Oh, I don't know. It's probably because you're dropping $80,000 a day at Crumble.
0: Is that why millennials can't buy houses?
1: Yes.
3: Crumble? Yeah.
0: Do you have this?
1: I think that's part of it.
0: You don't think it's house prices and wages?
1: I think all of that
0: is all
1: part of it, but you know, also, like, when you and I were kids, you went out to eat like 3 times a year. Remember that? Like, it was a big deal when your family would go out to eat. You're like, we're going to Ponderosa.
0: Yeah,
1: that is. I can't believe it. Dad must have got a bonus.
0: So I just wanted to see, you guys might already know this, but they say children should have 25 grams of sugar or less per day. Adults, 50 grams of sugar or less per day. So,
4: and these are 148 for one drink.
0: Yeah. In addition to 10 Cokes, which is what, probably 20 per can? I don't have any idea.
3: Ugh.
4: I bet it's more than that.
3: I used to drink a couple Cokes a day, like every day at lunch. Whatever I had for lunch always tasted better with a Coca-Cola. And then same for dinner. So I'd go through a 12-pack after like 5 or 6 days. And I just always felt like, that's not bad. And then somebody did that thing where they weighed out the sugar in front of me that I was having, because it's 39 grams of Coke or of sugar in each can of Coke. And so when I realized I was drinking right at 80 grams of sugar every day, I was like, oh my God, that's insane. But then with the Crumble cookies, those Crumble cookies have so much sugar in them. They bring you, because my roommate loves them. And when you get the regular size cookies, not the smaller ones, they give you like a cookie cutter.
0: Yeah.
3: That'll cut it into 4 pieces or whatever. And that's about all I can have is one piece, because I can feel the sugar tingling in my jaws.
0: It's so great.
3: So sweet. It's insane.
0: That said, I'm not sure why he thought it was his job to tell people when they come in. Like, I could see why the employer would be like, shut it down, man.
1: Yeah. I mean,
0: you took a job here. They know where they're going.
1: If people are this stupid with their bodies, then let them be that stupid with their bodies. Like, that's their deal, man.
4: Yeah, and if you're so outraged by how much sugar is in the things that you're selling to them, maybe don't work there.
0: Yeah.
3: Oh, my God, I'd probably be that person, though. When somebody came in and ordered their 5-year-old one of these dirty sodas, I'd be like, hey, just a heads up. Like, this has 140 grams of sugar in it. So if you want them to be awake until 2028, then, like, by all means.
4: Just be super judgmental. Be like, really?
3: Yeah.
4: You're going to feed that to your kid?
3: Hey, little tubby buddy.
0: Last night yesterday at the World Cup, Lionel Messi set the new record, World Cup goals. Here it is.
7: Pull back here. Let's see. Messi! History in Dallas. Lionel Messi scores the goal to make him the World Cup's all-time leading scorer. Wonderful moment. That's how you score a World Cup record-setting goal. Not from the penalty spot. No. That is typical Messi. Magnificent. And he has more goals than Miroslav Klose and more goals than any other player to play in a World Cup Finals tournament.
0: There you go. Legend. Man. He's almost 40, right? Like 38?
4: I don't know.
0: Tommy, how old is Messi?
8: Yeah, he's 38.
1: That still seems so young.
0: Not for soccer world. How about Serena Williams returning to singles at Wimbledon at the age of 41? The fact that she can even do that, because tennis, you get to be 28, you're considered an old maid or an old man, in historically speaking. You know, that is a young person's game. Usually by 32, they're like, oh boy, somebody's ancient. Mm-hmm. But to step away, well, have a baby, step away, and then be retired. And then it was one thing to come back and do doubles. Now, who knows how she'll do, but
4: yeah.
0: I suspect that somebody who was arguably the greatest of all time isn't coming back all willy-nilly.
4: How long did you say she had been retired?
0: Been a couple of years, right? Two or three?
1: I guess, yeah.
0: Be amazing.
1: I'm always fascinated by the drive of athletes like that.
0: Mm-hmm.
1: Because if I had busted my ass and I was already the greatest of all time, which she is, and she's probably worth $1 billion.
0: Yeah.
1: Now as a family, man, I'd go to tennis matches. Like, I'd still root for my friends.
0: Yeah. Yeah. It's just in there.
1: But gosh, man, what a different drive.
4: Okay. Almost 4 years. Her last match was the 2022 U.S. Open in September of 22.
0: Dang. That's even more. God, 4 years. Well, I'll admit, I'm curious. I'll certainly be scoreboard watching, if not watching her matches themselves. Mm-hmm. World Cup fans continue to enjoy their visit to the United States, but they're experiencing something uniquely American. They're talking about the FIFA 15.
3: Oh.
0: It's like the freshman 15 we all got when we went to college, or yeah. You may have gotten, or whenever you hit that age where you're like, oh, metabolism slowed. Oh, my belt is too small. Here they are.
8: It is nearly midnight in Boston, and we needed some food after we went to the pub. We got Raising Cane's to try. I went for the box combo meal. I'm actually so excited. I feel like I've seen so many people do mukbangs. Mmm. Oh my God, Mark, that sauce.
9: Mm-hmm.
8: Both is delish. It's almost like garlicky. The chips are really basic, but in the sauce, delicious. I had this back home. This would be like drunk food. Chips are basic. The sauce is delish, though.
0: So, yeah, a lot of visitors are saying they're gaining weight while here because of the access to.
10: Yeah, that happens.
0: Yeah.
1: Yeah, that's our secret weapon. We've learned to tolerate all this idiotic food. You coming over here with your good food?
0: It's our home field advantage, like when teams play in Denver and they're not used to the mile high air.
1: Yeah. Yeah, they don't realize that one cookie has 710 calories in it.
3: Have y'all seen the videos? Because so many people are having fans try, you know, tacos in Mexico. So you see a lot of the Korea, I think it was the Korean team that was in Mexico, and then Japan, I think, was in Texas or something like that. So they're trying Texas barbecue.
0: Mm-hmm.
3: And then all the Southerners and especially people on the coast were like, you just wait until they try a seafood bowl. And they got one of the Japan fans out there trying a seafood boil, and he was just slurping down crab. He's like, oh my God, this is amazing. And then somebody was like, oh, it's not going to be too long until there's some seafood boil restaurant in Japan that's like New Orleans style seafood or whatever. It's so fantastic to see people trying stuff that we're so accustomed to. Because when I go back home to Georgia or South Carolina, doing a seafood bowl is nothing. You just dump it out on the table. It's really fun. It's a mess.
0: Yeah.
3: But to somebody who's never done that before, especially with American Southern cuisine and flavors.
0: Yeah.
3: It's a whole experience. You're cooking with family. You're cooking with friends. You're all talking smack to each other. And then you're just a mess while you're eating.
0: Right.
3: Oh, it's so much fun to see them doing it.
0: It would have been fun if they could have tracked where the visiting nations played their games and tracked their weight gain. So, like, whatever fans from, say, Japan, if they played in Atlanta and Dallas, did they gain more weight than a team that played in, Kansas City or whatever, just based Austin, on the different types of regional foods?
1: This is easy. You just zero out a kitchen scale with an airplane. And then I weigh the airplane on the way back.
0: Yeah. It's that simple.
1: Uh-huh. Yeah. Oh, boy. You guys are really gaining some tonnage.
0: Guys, we all got to sit in the same seats on the way back. Right? Remember where you sat.
1: Mm-hmm.
0: All right. People need advice. Do you need some? 1-800-947-3979. We'll be handing out free advice next. And you get what you pay for. Back in a moment. It is the Free Beer and Hot Wings Show.
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1: This one, I made the mistake a long time ago of having a one-night stand with a coworker. 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
1: 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Maybe you just need to talk about it with people that won't judge you. Well, in lieu of them, we are here. We're not super judgy, I don't think. 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
4: Sometimes those questions come off as judgy.
1: Yeah. Hey, guys, just wanted to reach out asking for advice, writes this person. Let's see, I think we can say their name. AJ writes, I've been listening for a few years, have in recent months began listening to podcasts from way back in 2018 so I can catch up on different stories. I heard snippets of you guys talking about your own struggles with having children, and my wife and I are in that boat right now. She has PCOS, which causes fertility issues.
5: Okay.
1: We've been trying for 2 years, and we find ourselves pretty discouraged and frustrated, especially when you look around and you see other people having kids, and they're like, we weren't even trying.
5: Yeah.
1: My words, not theirs. We've been working to do IVF, in vitro fertilization, but the wonderful healthcare system and health insurance people have, even when they're trying to be helpful, it's nothing but roadblocks. We're looking for advice on how to deal with the discouragement, and more importantly, how did you guys handle the frustration when you were trying so hard and others were having kids all around you?
5: My ex-wife and I went through that, and
1: you guys did what? Five?
5: Six.
1: Six rounds of IVF.
5: Had investigated adoption and a number of other avenues. And it's very easy early on to go, Jesus, those losers who don't do anything, they get knocked up in the back seat of a car, you know, and we really wanted them, you know, we're going to be great parents. And it's easy to fall into that. But you got to get yourself out of it real quick, because what other people can and can't do have no bearing on what you can and can't do. Mm-hmm. I mean, like, I know that's easier said than done, but really that's what you have to do that. Like, it does not matter. It's like getting mad because there's a guy who has more money and a cooler car than you. Like, we don't all have the things. So, you know, at that point, you just have to support one another and do your best. I understand about insurance and everything else. Our insurance covered zero.
1: Right.
5: Zero of all those rounds. So that was a big investment. and it was discouraging. And not only was it discouraging, but there were times it was tragic and it was awful.
1: I mean, like where you thought it was going to happen and then it didn't.
5: Absolutely. And, fortunately, it did eventually work out. And then we had another one naturally after that. So, all you can do is just support one another and realize that not everything is going to happen for every person, no matter how much you want something. Hopefully it will. We were literally, that was our last round. We were done.
1: Mm-hmm. It takes such a toll.
5: Cause we had talked about it a number of times and said we can't do this again. And we had done that about four times. Said, I think we're going to be done after this. And then we tried again. I think we were both really serious at that point. We're like, it's just, we're going to have no kids or just we're going to adopt. And then, boom, there's Grayson.
1: But, yeah. Yeah. I think that's it, though. You just have to, it's like you said, easier said than done, but what other people are doing, it doesn't help you.
5: No, it just makes it harder. Jealousy is no good.
1: Mm-hmm. 1-800. Good luck, though. I hope it works out. You see a lot of people where they do that for a long time and then something clicks.
5: Sometimes the harder you're trying, the harder it is for it to happen.
1: Mm-hmm.
5: Like physiologically,
1: stress.
5: Like doctors go, no, that's a fact.
1: Yeah.
5: How
1: many people do we, that other thing of once you have one, it becomes, your body becomes more predisposed, or woman's body.
5: So yeah, and that's what happened with the boy's mom and I, mm-hmm. Like it was a struggle, struggle, struggle. And then first time out, you go, wait, what?
1: Yeah.
5: It was a huge shock.
1: This text, if only there weren't tens of If only there were tens of thousands of kids that could be adopted. Oh, well, I know what you're saying, but how many have you adopted?
5: Yeah,
1: that's also, I hope it's at least one if you're going to write a text like that.
4: That's not an easy process.
1: No, it's expensive.
4: People talk about that like you can just walk into the office and be like, one child, please.
1: It's not like they have empty the shelters weekends at local orphanages.
5: Yeah, yeah.
1: As far as I know. How about this? I better pre-read this one. I have a kink I need to tell my partner about.
5: Oh, wow.
1: How would you respond to this? Okay, we're going to have to come back to that.
4: Oh,
1: because it's
4: come on
1: not working. 1-800-947-3979. Morning, guys. I need some advice. How do I go about spending the day with all of you? I would die laughing, and it would be great. How can I spend... You can't spend the day with us. First of all, you would stop enjoying us pretty quickly as it goes on.
2: Come to a live show. That's a great way to do it.
1: Yeah.
5: That's not a whole day, but that's a morning or a night.
2: That'd be super fun. We're going to be in Cape Cod on Friday, and you can come and hang out with us there if you're close by.
4: They're
2: Friday morning and

0: see America by the roadway.
1: Yes.
0: It is. Road trip it.
2: Hey, guys. Dylan here. I love you so much. Advice is needed. I have a girlfriend I love very much. She doesn't necessarily drink too often, but when she does, she goes hard. The house gets trashed. She gets mean, talks a bunch of S, and I worry for her health and safety. It is not a good time for anyone. I've tried to stress to her that this is a problem and she should slow down, but it's actually getting worse.
0: Oh, boy.
2: How do I let her know that I'm not going to just up and leave, but I'm also not going to stand for this?
0: Well, you might have to just...

0: Yeah. It's like we've all done the, okay, that was, too much last night.
1: Yeah. Yeah. But if it's like that often.
2: Yeah. Like if I get home and I've been drinking a lot, I do love to get into the kitchen and become a weird little scientist in there. Mm-hmm. Make macaroni and cheese and put a can of tuna in it or something weird. And I wake up the next day and I'm like, damn it. That's why my stomach hurts.
1: And now I got to clean it.
3: Yeah.
2: Yeah. Right. But I dated a guy. He was fun when he was drinking, but then he'd get kind of drunk, not kind of, but he'd just keep going.
1: You knew there was a line.
2: Yeah. You'd see the change in the face where it was like, oh, this is getting to be sloppy. Yeah. And, I am like notoriously just like a giggly drunk and sloppy is I put myself to bed. But he'd be the type he's out on a golf course all day. And he wrecked the golf cart and and then people had to drive him home. And then he gets home and he's just kind of like a dick to be around. And it's like, oh, how is this fun for you?
1: Right.
2: Like, this isn't fun for anybody. Everybody's got to take care of you. And it takes pointing that out to somebody. And if they want to change, they will. And if they don't, then you got to change your circumstances.
3: Yeah.
1: Yeah.
2: Unfortunately.
3: Yeah. I would be mortified by that. But some people clearly are not mortified by their own behavior.
1: It does kind of need to be an ultimatum at some point.
3: Yeah, at some point. Like, I mean, that's not tenable.
1: Maybe not the first time you talk about it or even the second time. But if you've expressed it a number of times and they just keep doing it or it gets worse, then they've made the decision for you. That's not you doing something to them. That's them doing something to themselves.
3: Yeah, I would. You know what I would do is get one of those cameras, a blink camera or whatever, and the next time they're drinking, record.
1: Yeah, ugliness.
3: When you see think about how stupid you feel when you just see yourself in a regular home movie or something and you don't know it. Mm-hmm. And you go, oh man, I look like a jerk or I look stupid or whatever. And you're not even doing anything. Imagine how you might feel if you see yourself ruining your own home because you're so out of it.
1: Yelling
3: she probably doesn't even remember she's doing it if she's getting that out of control.
0: That's what David Hasselhoff's daughter did.
3: Yeah.
0: Remember?
1: Yeah.
0: With
1: that's true.
0: Yeah. He was making love to that cheeseburger on the floor shirtless.
1: No shirt. Okay.
3: Yeah.
1: Yeah. All right. This text, or this one. I have a kink. How would you feel if I told you about this? How would you react? I've never told anyone. I don't want to do it with you or anyone else. I would just like the kink to go away, but it won't. I've had it for as long as I can remember, and I have no idea. It's not immoral or illegal, but it would be seen as gross and degenerate.
0: Get to it. What is it?
3: Yeah,
0: come on.
1: Yeah. So this is written as a letter they considered giving it to their significant other, I should say. I already know you're not into it, but I'm also scared to tell you. I see our relationship as separate from this kink, and I'm 100% happy with our sex life. I'm sorry I haven't told you until now. Oh, enough waffling. The first part of my kink is I like wetting myself, like peeing in their own pants, so to speak.
3: Okay.
1: The second is I prefer to do it in diapers. It doesn't go further than that. It's not an adult baby thing. It's a humiliation and control thing.
3: Okay.
1: If I had to guess, it's about control and being seen as competent. But it doesn't matter how I psychoanalyze it. It's not a fun, quirky interest, and I'm sorry I kept it from you. Even if this talk went perfectly, I wouldn't want to do it with you. I just feel the need to tell you that this is something that's in me.
0: So they don't want the other person to be involved in any way. They just wanted to get it off their chest.
1: It would be nice if you were fine with me occasionally treating myself like an amusement park on my own time while I engage in this behavior. I don't want that to feel like it reflects poorly on you. So they wrote that and then they shared it and said, how would you react if I was told this?
3: I don't know.
1: Right? Because it's a fairly thoughtful, vulnerable way of sharing it.
2: Yeah.
0: Appreciate the honesty.
1: But it would also be a shocking thing to learn from your significant other if you've been with them for a while.
4: Yeah, unless we're married and have grown old together and have like a medical need for diapers, I don't want to be with anybody who enjoys wearing a diaper.
3: Or soiling themselves.
4: Or that. Yeah, no. Like if medically you can't help it, I'm there for you if we're in love. But I don't think I could ever get to a point where I love somebody enough where if they told me they do that, that I'd be like, yeah, sure, do it on your own time.
3: Yeah, I mean, I don't

0: I'm with you. I mean, I don't want to judge, but there are some kinks I don't want to be a part of. Like if I was with somebody and they're like, hey, on the weekends, I like to be a furry. I'd be like, well, all right, we'll have fun.
1: Well, yeah,
0: but not with me. And I'm going to go find somebody who has similar tastes to me. Because that's not my thing.
1: So even if they said, I don't want to do this with you, I'm going to do it, you'll never know about it, that's a deal breaker for
0: you. Well, now I do know about it.
2: Yeah, why tell me?
0: You could have just kept it to yourself.
1: That would have been my first thought, is I don't need to know absolutely everything.
0: Yeah.
3: Yeah, I'm not going to shame you out of your kink, but I'm certainly going to judge some kinks for sure.
0: Yeah,
3: so you're just an adult baby, and to me, adults that want to act like babies, that is something I'm going to judge for sure. And once you tell me, you can't untell me. And once I start thinking about it, I can't unthink about it.
4: And you can't say it's not a baby thing, because yes, it is, because you're wearing a diaper and soiling yourself.
3: Right. And and it's avoidable.
4: Yeah.
3: This isn't handcuffs and kinky weird lighting and talking in funny outfits and whatever. I don't like that. Whatever. You're being a baby, and that is something I'm going to judge for sure. Not going to shame you out of it. Enjoy it by yourself with someone else. I don't care. Not with me.
0: Yeah, no. I would have a hard time not thinking about that. Like, I've been out of the house for the last 6 hours. I bet that person soiled themselves while I was gone.
4: Why does it smell like baby powder in here?
0: I don't know, man.
2: But yeah, you're having sex later that night, and you're like, man, your penis sat in your own urine. Mm-hmm. All day.
1: Yeah.
2: Yeah. Around my bits.
0: I think the most fascinating part about all of those things is like, how did you find that out?
2: Yeah.
1: Like did you have some dribble after you went, and then you're like, oh, that's hot.
0: Yeah, like I kinda like that.
4: That is, yeah.
0: I should put on a diaper and go to the bathroom in it and see what it's like.
4: That's like whenever I watch a documentary about, say, like it's a serial killer documentary or something, I always think to myself, I would love to know the exact moment that the switch flipped in that person's brain and they decided, like, I am into this now. What was it?
1: Yeah. Like our parents doing something and then something happens that is, you know, relatively uneventful. And then you look down as a parent and you go, did I just make a fetish later?
4: Right. Yeah.
1: You know, I doubt parents were thinking, certainly, you know, our parents were like, I don't know, I didn't even notice you had eyes until you were six.
0: Yeah.
1: You know?
0: Oh, yeah. My parents don't know that fetishes are, they don't even know it's a word.
1: Do you think they think fetishes is a small piece of vegetables they put on plates?
0: Probably.
5: Honey, Barry, pass the fetish.
2: Is it parsley one of them fetishes? Oh,
1: fetishes is something the Lebanese love, right? Oh, you're not getting that right.
0: Yeah,
1: you're getting too wrong in that one.
0: It's a root vegetable.
1: All right. Found some nudes on somebody else's phone, she says. We'll get to that next. People need advice. 1-800-947-3979. 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
7: 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I'm a 25-year-old woman in a relationship with a 25-year-old man. We've been together for about a year and a half. And I recently found nude images of me sleeping on his phone. He had given me his phone, and I was looking for other photos, and I found them in there. They were actually in his recently deleted file. Which tells me these ones were all pretty recent, which makes me wonder if he had done these before. I found a couple of other questionable things as well. Nothing illegal other than the non-consensual nudes. I deleted a couple, but I don't know if there's more. Do you think I should bring it up when they get home?
8: Yes.
9: Mm-hmm.
8: Yeah.
30: You also don't know what he did with that.
7: Keep it to myself and go through his cloud and make sure there aren't more photos and videos. Or cut my losses, get out no matter how long we've been together.
9: Yeah. Seems like an obvious choice there.
7: B and C.
30: I'd be checking his recently sent as well.
7: Absolutely.
30: See if those things got shared with anyone.
31: Yeah, I would definitely bring it up.
7: What a wildly unnecessary violation of trust. But you're with someone who is sharing themselves with you, and you got to sneak creep photos. You're kind of a piece of S.
9: Mm-hmm.
30: Yeah.
9: Like, it's different if you're sleeping and you look pretty. Like, my ex-husband was really good about when we were out on vacation somewhere, and I would be walking down a beach or something. And I didn't care if it was a topless beach or if I was butt-ass naked. He'd take, like, the best pictures. You always want that. Like, the Instagram boyfriend or girlfriend.
7: Mm-hmm.
9: He was so good at that. And when we divorced, I knew he had pictures on his phone that I was like, hey, you mind deleting those?
7: Yeah.
9: You know, right? Know what people do when they're angry or when they're bored. Like, I don't want to be in
7: fair concern. Bank.
9: Yeah.
7: Right.
9: Please delete those. But if I found out he was just doing it while I was sleeping and it wasn't like in a, you looked so beautiful last night, I have to show you this picture.
7: Mm-hmm.
9: It was in a, I take these and I don't tell you about it.
7: Man.
9: Yeah.
7: Yeah. So like when that happened, he would say, look at this photo I got.
9: Huge
7: difference.
9: I was awake most of the time.
7: Yeah.
9: If I was sleeping, it's because like me and the dogs were snuggled up. It wasn't because I was naked and my boobs looked great. Like he would say, look how adorable this is.
7: Yeah.
9: This is not adorable.
7: We've all done, if you have a significant other, especially in the days of camera phones, you've done that. Like, this is an adorable photo.
9: Yeah.
7: Big difference between that and finding, you know, an awkward nude of yourself.
9: Dude, I get mad at my mom because she takes pictures of my dad when he falls asleep and he's fully clothed, obviously, but he just looks so vulnerable and he's just sitting there sleeping and my mom will send me a picture and be like, look, he just fell asleep sitting here. I'm like, Mom, stop doing that.
7: Howings, does that make you feel better about all the photos of you on airplanes with your Adam's apple riding high?
31: Yeah.
7: While you're asleep.
31: A lot better.
7: All those photos that are posted.
31: Yeah, might run in the family.
9: Well, that's for show social media, which is different. Because it's a job and people want to see that.
7: They do. The people want to see it. They demand it.
9: HW show. We're getting on a plane tomorrow. Oh, we're not on the same plane. Dang it.
31: Oh,
9: you
31: darn.
9: Guys, you guys said ladies aren't allowed to fly Delta.
31: Yeah, can we always do it that way?
9: Yeah, me and Maylon are going to show up bombed. Hey-o.
7: Well, I mean,
31: yeah, just don't say it while you're doing it.
7: How is that?
2: Oh, yeah.
7: That's not that different from when we traveled together.
9: Yeah. Hey.
7: That's not true.
2: I remember the one time I showed up to the airport and I saw the three of you guys and I was like, man, where's Kelly? But I know that you kind of show up right at the tail end.
9: Oh, every time.
2: And then I just hear from behind me, hey, Maitland, you want to come do bad things? Yeah. And I turn around and Kelly's just at the bar with like a fresh giant beer. And I was like, yes, I do.
7: I'm too bad.
9: I had to edit. I needed some editing juice.
7: Did that help?
9: Absolutely. Mm-hmm. Helped. Yeah. Top notch editing there.
7: This one, it's not a serious need for advice, but it is advice. Should I adopt an older small rescue dog for my 7-year-old big dog who I think wants a friend?
9: Yes.
7: Or let my husband use that money for a third drum set?
9: No!
7: We are in a phase where we both are just buying whatever we want, celebrating financial stability. But I think we have to slow down. I know the dog will be a rolling expense, but GD it, he does not need another drum set.
31: Well, I mean, I guess that depends. Is he like Jason Bonham?
9: No.
31: Is he like a famous drummer? Does he make money from drumming, or he just likes having drum sets? You know, I mean,
7: I'm
31: going to
7: guess it's the second one.
31: You know, I don't begrudge anyone from having things that they like. I mean, certainly, you know, people would go, well, you don't need another one of those. You don't need another car, stupid.
7: Yeah.
31: Fact. That's a fact. You're right. I don't. And he probably doesn't need another drum set. But if it's something that he likes and it's not really hurting anything, I don't know.
7: Like a true anti-pet person.
31: Well, a pet is a lot more responsibility. Add another one and it's a lot more work.
30: Yeah, I don't have to feed a drum kit.
7: Yeah.
30: If I go on vacation, I can just leave the drum kit at home.
31: Yeah.
9: Give him a lecture on consumerism and how he's feeding into polluting the planet with another drum set. But, I mean,
31: those drums are already built.
9: Lecture him and then get the dog.
7: Mm-hmm.
9: Get the dog.
7: That's a tough one because you're both advocating for one. Does it have to be either or?
9: How come he gets two drum sets, but you can't have two dogs? Got to even it out.
31: What if you could find a dog that plays the drums?
7: Wow.
9: Then you'd have a use for that other drum set.
30: Or a drum kit that looks like a dog.
31: Oh, that would be cool. Yeah. Your other dog could probably play with a drum kit.
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0: Did you miss when free beer said this?
1: When I was growing up, my grandparents, lunch was dinner. Dinner was supper.
2: What? Lunch was dinner? So you, like, headed in and around noon and had dinner?
1: Yes.
2: And then you had supper later?
1: Yes.
2: Oh.
1: Supper was dinner.
3: That breaks my brain. How is that possible?
2: You have breakfast at midnight?
1: No, breakfast was breakfast. So be silly.
3: Breakfast is breakfast. Lunch is dinner.
1: Mm-hmm.
3: Dinner is supper.
1: Correct.
4: So brunch is Brenner?
1: I doubt there were a lot of people on the farm celebrating brunch with their mimosas and $21 hamburgers and ham treats.
2: So
4: ham treats.
2: So at dinner, which was lunch, if they wanted to take a rest on the long furniture, it was a sofa, but at 5 p.m. it was now a couch?
1: No, Davenport, stupid.

0: 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Dumber Than the Show trivia later on this hour. You can play for up to $400. Steve's got questions today. He already knew that. No sense of panic. Doesn't appear to be watching porn like Hot Wings was at this time yesterday, so everything's good.
1: Yeah.
2: I mean, I don't have them done, but I know that I have to.
3: Why aren't they done yet? Were you watching porn? Yeah, okay, I see.
0: Yeah. So lots to get to, including next hour. What's the worst? Who got the worst proposal? Let's do it. We'll do it as a challenge. Like, literally, whichever listener had the worst proposal, or if you know you gave the worst proposal. I was reading a bunch of women were sharing their public proposals and why they think no man should propose publicly. I think it's good advice when you read them as a sort of a collection of women who have been proposed to in public.
1: Yeah, generally speaking.
0: Including one woman who was booed out of a restaurant after saying, "I'm not sure."
4: Oh.
0: People booed her out of a restaurant.
3: Oh, nice. Man, that's mortifying.
0: If you have to propose in a way that you think will pressure them into saying yes, you're a bad person.
3: Yeah, you better know damn well that they would like a proposal like that, and they're definitely going to say yes because you've talked about it enough that you know it's happening.
0: Mm-hmm. So that's coming up a little bit later on.
4: Good morning. I'm Kelly, and I really, really enjoy harmless pranks. I do them at home mainly. Haven't been doing them often enough, though. And I realized the other day, I'm not living up to my full capabilities.
0: Oh, wow.
4: Yeah.
0: Okay.
4: And so I thought, my roommate's moving out. Not a great time to be pulling pranks on her. So I thought, what could I do in the office to pull a prank? And so yesterday, my little ass decided I was going to type up a letter from the building and put it in the elevator.
0: Oh.
4: You guys see this letter yet?
2: I did see this letter.
4: This letter, which I will read to you. I don't know who fell for it, but I do know that at some point yesterday, people on the show noticed it. And it says, "Hello, we're trying out a new touchless feature in the elevators. Please say what floor you're going to out loud to test this new feature. Please note, if you need a key card to access the floor, you will still need to swipe your key card. Thanks, building management." And I thought, I don't know who this is going to get, and I don't know if I'll ever see it. But a harmless prank like this in an office, if you were standing next to your coworkers, and old Steve started going, "Floor three, it would bring so much joy to my day to know that that happened to somebody. But I also know how this building works, and I'm kind of afraid that I might get in trouble for it.
0: You think that the building will be mad at you? Is that why you
4: spicy,
0: didn't use their
4: they?
0: Name when you signed it?
4: Yeah.
0: You just
4: management.
0: Said management?
4: Yeah.
0: You didn't want to?
4: Yeah.
0: I thought that was a smart choice because they seem like they'd be petty.
4: Yeah.
2: That was the first indication to me that this was not on the up and up.
0: Mm-hmm.
4: Yeah.
2: So when I got into the elevator this morning and I saw that sign, I scanned my card. I hit the button for the floor that we were going to. But then at the top of my lungs, I screamed, just hoping that there's cameras in the elevator, and I'm really hoping that somebody is on the other end of those cameras and they're recording it, putting together a supercut of idiots.
4: I hope so. I hope that building management sees it and thinks it's actually funny. But I just want to start doing more harmless pranks like this, and I've been getting a lot of inspiration from the World Wide Web on things.
0: Wow. Have you been surfing for pranks?
4: I've been surfing for pranks, and I thought I'll start off small with this one, but I think I'm going to keep doing them. You won't know that it's me necessarily each time.
3: Well, we will.
4: But you won't 100% even know, you won't know if it's a prank, though. You'll be like, is this for real? Should I say my floor number? Anyway, I had a lot of fun with it yesterday.
0: The one thing that made that seem like it was plausible was that there was no advanced warning. It was just a sign up. Mm-hmm. That seems like how management would do it. Like, oh, by the way, we've replaced the regular sensors with yelling. What if, Steve, it was actually someone doing it? You yelled, and then they're going to clone your voice. And so your family's going to get calls, but it's going to clone your yelling voice. So it's going to be like, this is Steve!
2: Well, that would be unfortunate. Mm-hmm. I guess they got me.
0: Yeah.
2: Kelly got me.
0: Safety first.
5: Yeah, by the time I noticed the sign yesterday, I was already like halfway down. I had already pushed the button and everything. And I was like, man, kind of want to test that. But then I think I sent a picture in our group chat. I was like, you guys seen this? And everybody's like, is this real? And then I had said, I was like, God humbled me the day I was born. I don't need an elevator to remind me. Like, that would be the worst day of my life.
4: I was wondering if they'd still be up today when I got in, because I did it between the show yesterday and when we start filming our post-show podcast or recording it. And I was over here giggling. I was like, oh my God, this is funny. And taped them up. And I thought by the time I left, they'd probably be taken down. So I was surprised that they were still in there this morning.
0: Me too.
3: I mean, really I wouldn't have been surprised when it was just our floor that was in this building, because then whoever takes it down has to find a garbage can and it's a whole big hassle, you know, with radio people.
2: Yeah.
3: It's the other floors that I'm a little surprised that they left it. But
4: I know. I wonder if maybe they started to be like, who put this on there? And then maybe they check the cameras. And I don't know if they can hear audio on the elevator cameras or not. But if they can, God, what a joy it would be to watch those for the people who did think this was real.
5: It'd be really funny.
3: I would be shocked if you got anyone on this prank.
4: Of course you would, but I think I did. I think I got at least one person in the building.
0: Who?
4: Big Joe next door.
0: You think so?
3: You think he's that gullible?
4: Yeah, or Andy.
3: Oh, there's no way you got Andy on that. That guy's a prankster from way back. You know it. He's too seasoned. He's a veteran.
4: He's a prankster? What kind of prank is Andy?
0: He probably tried that trick when it was still an elevator operator in the 1920s when he worked here,
4: just screaming at a person.
0: Oh yeah, yeah.
4: This person.
3: Yes. We told coworkers this in the 90s when we worked at KIWR that the copier was voice activated, and we did get one person there because there were some real gullible people there.
0: Yeah,
4: yeah. You got seven floors. There's somebody that's gullible. Somebody walked onto that elevator and they were like, "I bet that's true." The button.
0: That's true.
4: Somebody had to have.
3: You should call somebody on the seventh floor and ask them if their refrigerator is running.
4: You do that, douche. Sorry, I like to have fun, you little curmudgeon. Shut up.
3: I'm not dogging fun. I'm just dogging your prank.
4: Which is notoriously fine. Give us a lame hot take.
3: They're all bucket. Lame.
0: How many bananas did you bring to stick in tailpipes today?
4: You're going to go to start up your car later and you're going to be pissed when glitter comes out of your vents.
0: Okay, that would be bad.
3: It'd be hilarious if you died.
4: I wouldn't do the banana. I'd do the glitter so it lasted forever. So every time you saw a little sparkle, you thought of me and then you immediately got angry.
3: I am amused by people who strap in all those, what are they, like Aztec death whistles or something that go in a tailpipe and they go, ah!
2: Oh, yeah.
0: Didn't we see one where they put a harmonica under somebody's car so that when they drove forward, it blow through? Oh, and yes. So it's subtle. It'd just be like,
3: I've been meaning to try that prank on my son.
4: Harmless pranks. Bring them back.
3: Good morning. I'm Hot Wings with a hot take.
0: Oh, hot, hot, hot, hot. Hot, hot, hot, hot, hot, hot.
3: Callie, you will not be able to disagree with this hot take.
4: We'll see.
3: I'm positive. Costco's nut game is the best nut game in town.
4: Dude, I bought 7 pounds of cashews yesterday.
3: I know. Every time I go to Costco, these nut deals are impossible to top anywhere else.
4: Yeah, the Costco
3: I gotta
4: nut.
3: Load up.
4: Yeah.
3: That's where I load up on peanuts and cashews, walnuts. It doesn't matter. You get a gigantic thing of peanuts and it's like $7. And like a little can of Planters is like 11 at the regular grocery store.
4: Yeah, you laughed, Steve. The last time we were all traveling, the nut game that I had in my bag was all Costco. I was like, you want some cashews? It was all Costco right there. Yeah, like my Spanish lover, anytime we FaceTime and I'm eating cashews or pistachios, I got a 5-pound bag next to my head. And he's like, I cannot comprehend.
0: So from across the Atlantic, he gets to watch you eat nuts, but not actually nut.
2: Yeah, you're always filled
4: with nuts. That's right.
2: Nuts.
4: That's why long distance is super fun.
0: What a joy. Oh, my God. Well, I guess you'll have to deal with the fallout of that controversial hot take.
3: Yeah. Yeah, you show me a better nut
0: today's hot takes.
3: Are you a liar?
0: Where to buy nuts and buckets should be bucket shaped.
4: So
0: let's
4: tomorrow
0: put that in your big book of hot takes.
4: You're gonna get on the elevator tomorrow, and as soon as it opens, it's gonna be 10,000 cashews that just pour out.
2: I feel like Kelly.
0: Now that I would like.
2: You're somebody that doesn't know like. You can't figure out pranks. They're either super lame or someone dies.
4: Probably.
0: Yeah.
3: It's like,
4: so far, I guess they're just lame.
0: Kelly's like, yeah, I signed you up for a magazine. And then also, I put razor blades in Maitland's shoes.
4: Wouldn't be Maitland. Her shoes are cute.
3: Also, I swatted you.
2: I cut the cables to the elevator.
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3: In the next segment, Dumber Than the Show Trivia, if you want to play for up to $400, you'll have to be listening at the end of this one when we get a contestant. That'll be about 13 or 14 minutes away. Next hour. Maybe, there have been times before where teachers we've heard have been doing OnlyFans or whatever, and I'm like, well, it's on their own time. I'm kind of torn. I get why school districts would be like, oh, it's a distraction.
1: Yeah,
3: but never has it been laid more clearly than what happened in a case that we'll talk about later, why the OnlyFans became a real problem for the teacher, though it seems she was going to find problems either way. 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This couple, you're going to hear it and it's going to sound like... just a story of two people arrested. What's the big deal? But we'll fill in the blanks the news doesn't share.
4: Okay. Also in Laurel County, two people are facing charges after police say they found drugs in their possession. Deputies with the sheriff's office say they noticed a vehicle parked in the employee space of a local business in the southern part of the county. When they came upon the vehicle, police noticed people inside holding a plastic baggie containing suspected narcotics. Police later learned Tricia Crowley and Damon Bennett had warrants. They were taken to the Laurel County Correctional Center.
5: Mm-hmm. That's okay. Tricia Crowley looks like a drug-addled female Brad Paisley.
1: Well, I mean, you cover up the hair and you're pretty accurate.
5: Right?
1: Yeah.
3: Now, they had it in a bag that said... definitely not bag full of drugs. So this bag is confusing because they spell definitely D-E-F-F-N-T-E-L-Y.
1: Okay.
3: A bag full of drugs. And then in smaller print down to the left, and it looks like they had a logo designed. It says, I don't know what this is, Lackey Spooge.
6: Yeah, well, Lackey Spooge.
3: That must be a drug term. I don't know.
5: Yeah, I don't know what that means.
1: I mean, I know what spooge is.
5: I know
3: what a lackey is.
5: That's remarkable. That's not even the first time we've heard a story like this where somebody said this isn't drugs.
3: It happens so often. Stop saying that or actually make it not drugs.
5: Yeah, you got to stop pointing it out. Like, that's not fooling anyone.
3: Mm. So Frankie Muniz, who played Malcolm on Malcolm in the Middle, sat down with his TV dad, Bryan Cranston, who also was obviously in Breaking Bad, the legendary character Walter White, maybe the greatest TV character of all time.
5: Mm-hmm.
3: And it turns out young Frankie, who's not young anymore, had one of the same issues with that show as a lot of you did. And I'm with Bryan Cranston on this.
7: Can I tell you an honest truth?
8: Huh.
7: I love Breaking Bad. Obviously, everyone in the whole world loved it. I wanted to kill Skyler to make your life easier. Your life would have been so much easier.
8: Well, let me say...
7: You were such a bad guy, you could have just gotten rid of her.
8: I know.
7: All she was complain. Look at the money!
9: Now, see, she got a lot of blowback from that.
7: Oh, really?
9: Well, first of all, Anna Gunn is a superb actor, but she got like, oh, why don't you get off his back?
7: Yeah, that's how I felt.
9: Wait a minute, let me understand this. Her husband... leaves without any explanation. She's pregnant.
7: Yeah.
9: He's making crystal methamphetamine, and people have died, and she's the bitch. Like, we couldn't understand.
7: I get it. When you put it that way, I guess.
9: I know. Yeah.
7: All right. Well, I guess you didn't have to eat a wing.
9: I didn't eat a wing.
3: I remember when we were watching that at the time. Now, I started watching it after a lot of other people, and so I already knew, but like, people hated Skyler and they hated Marie in that show, Breaking Bad. I'm with Bryan Cranston. I did not get it. I'm like, of course she's on his back. He's lying about everything. Mm-hmm. He's a horrible husband and father.
1: He's making drugs.
3: Yes.
5: Yeah, she was a little annoying, but she made sense for the plot. Marie, on the other hand, that was not a necessary character.
3: She was a quirky, fine sister married to Hank. No. Who liked purple.
5: Who wore purple all the time.
1: Minerals, Marie.
3: Minerals. But yeah, man, people, yeah. Skylar consistently comes in and whenever there's one of those surveys of most hated TV characters of all time. Man. She's always like number two behind like Joffrey from Game of Thrones, who's the
5: worst.
3: Which
5: is really saying something.
3: Like, I saw one recently where Skylar came in behind Ramsay Bolton. Or in front of Ramsay Bolton, who was in Game of Thrones, who is the most despicable character I've ever seen.
5: Awful.
3: He's a torturer, a rapist, and those are his best qualities.
5: Yeah, he's a really, really, really, like, you couldn't wait for something bad to happen.
3: But Anna Gunn was nagging as Skylar. Walt, where are you getting, why did you buy him a nice car, Walt?
1: Why do we have this pallet of money, Walt?
3: Ramsay Bolton cut off a penis and mailed it to the guy's dad. That's way worse.
5: And that was before mail was a regular thing.
3: Yeah, he had to send it on a crow or something.
5: Yeah, attach it to a raven.
3: Oh, where'd you find the one-eyed raven? That's not the one eye I'm concerned about, Ramsay.
5: Yeah.
3: Anyway.
6: I never watched either of these shows. I saw the first episode of Breaking Bad, and I was like, this is so intense. I'm really stressed out.
5: Oh, I would. God. I would have thought you would have loved that.
3: It's like the best show ever made.
5: The other dopey things you watch.
6: Yeah. like what, Howings?
5: All those murder shows that you watch.
6: Yeah, but that's real life.
5: Yeah, that's even worse.
3: That is confusing.
5: That's worse because this is fantasy land. There's dragons and everything. You can disassociate. What you're seeing is real, and it's like, oh, well, you know, he didn't pull off her skin well enough for me to have too many nightmares tonight.
6: But there's not actual video of them pulling the skin off. It's always when they've been found. In Breaking Bad, it's like skin's being pulled off, and I'm watching it. I don't like that. That stresses me out. But when I know that it's real, I'm like, well, it didn't happen to me, and it's already happened to someone else.
3: Didn't happen to you.
6: Yeah, but I see it. Like that, that first episode, I was so stressed. I gave up on it. And then Game of Thrones, I really didn't care for the first season either because there was a lot of like bad stuff in that. And then everybody got pissed at me because I watched the first season just so I could go eat food at my friends' houses. And then I watched the last season so I could watch and eat food at my friends' houses.
3: I think that's respectable.
6: Yeah. And I hated both of them. And I was like, this show sucks. And everybody's like, you got to watch all the seasons. You can't just say that. But everybody hated the final.
3: I was going to say, you won that one at the end because now I look back on that show and I'm like, it's fine.
6: Yeah. I invested.
3: But Breaking Bad is the best show I've ever seen.
5: It is.
6: Maybe I'll give it another
5: chance. And Game of Thrones, the first season was one of the best seasons of shows I've ever seen.
6: Oh my God. See, that stressed me out so bad.
5: Yeah.
3: It is. I mean, yeah. Every time I mention a documentary that's broken my brain, Kelly's like, oh, I saw that. I fell asleep to it.
6: Exactly. Exactly. My brain goes into fight or flight mode. I'm like, I'm stressed.
3: Well, this is going to stress you out because no, this won't. This is real. Okay. This happened to a guy in Illinois. And if you want to see the video, you can see it at freebeerandhotwings.com. So it's been going around the last couple days. He's in this video. When you first hear him, they're in their house. And their house looks, at the very first part of the video, you can tell it's stormy outside. But so when you first hear this and you hear someone say, there's a tornado outside. Yeah, and it's close. And then the video, you'll hear the chaos start. Then the video cuts off abruptly. And then it picks up again when he's getting up out of the darkness of his, what you learn quickly is his now collapsed home. And looking around as the tornado is now passed, surrounded by nothing but destruction.
6: Yeah, I've seen that.
3: And you're on board with this guy for that roller coaster ride.
8: Bro, there's a tornado outside right now.
3: First of all, who says it like that? Like, why are you so chill?
10: I guess there's going to be a house blowing jeepers creepers.
8: Bro, there's a tornado outside right now. Am I good?
3: So this is him standing up and looking around.
8: Gosh, what in the world just happened?
6: Everything is destroyed. I mean, everything.
8: And I feel all right. I got scraped up. That was insane. The whole house that I'm living in is tore up. Oh, my car's tore up. I need to get back in.
1: When he says tore up, like it's gone?
3: Trashed.
6: Yeah, gone.
5: It is.
3: Like, there's no roof or walls left on his house. Yeah. He emerges from a pile. Mm-hmm. You know, it looks Like, I don't.
6: You're lucky to be alive.
3: You absolutely. Yeah, and like, barely scratched up, right?
6: Mm-hmm.
5: He won't be a hand model now, but beyond that.
3: I think he was safe from that career before. Clive Davis, the longtime music producer, passed away.
5: Yeah.
3: I believe he was 94.
5: I think so, yeah.
3: His very first artist he ever signed was Janis Joplin. I saw an interview where he said, I saw her and my spine began to tingle. And I knew I had to be in this business. Now, he went on to produce tons of things.
5: Oh, my God.
3: One of his biggest hits of all time was he was the producer of Whitney Houston's I Will Always Love You, which was going to be a throwaway practice track. And he demanded that the engineer not do anything else to it or recut it, that it was the one to be released.
5: Mm-hmm.
11: And when I mixed I Will Always Love You, I did a rough mix of it. He calls me back. I love it. It's perfect. Don't touch a thing.
3: No, that's
11: the engineer.
3: I just
11: want to make a couple of changes. Just don't touch anything. It's just perfect. I got really crazy with him. We started yelling, and I started yelling, and, you know, I was kind of a hothead.
12: There was not an

0: taught
1: Davis.
0: Yeah, Lauren Davis. She taught a media law class at Monmouth University.
1: Really?
0: That I took. Yeah.
1: Did she ever tell you any dad stories?
0: I
1: probably
0: think
1: not
0: so,
1: too often,
0: but I remember because I didn't really know who Clive Davis was
1: right
0: back then because I was like 20, 21. But I remember looking him up and being like, okay. Yeah. He's a pretty big deal. He's a pretty big deal.
1: So the New York Yankees have a player named Jazz Chisholm Jr.
2: Come on. Every time I hear that name,
0: Jazz Chisholm.
1: Now, Todd Jones was a longtime Major League Baseball reliever. He was the reliever for the Tigers back around 2006 when they went to the World Series. And I remember he was always known for his rocky outings, and he's always been kind of tongue in cheek a little bit or sarcastic. I remember him saying, look, I know people don't like that I'm a bit of a wild ride. Go make a sandwich and come back and find out if we won or not. You know, in the playoffs that year when Kenny Rogers definitely had pine tar all over the bottom of his hand when they played the Yankees that year. And I believe the first round, Todd Jones was the one who said, I don't know. I saw him eating chocolate cake in the dugout, which is the most obvious lie I've ever heard in my life.
2: What a great one. Hilarious one.
1: But this is how
2: it was chocolate cake.
1: Accidentally referred to infielder Jazz Chisholm of the Yankees.
3: That happened tonight.
4: You can.
3: Between Jazz Chisholm.
4: Jazz Chisholm.
3: Jazz.
4: Or his brother.
3: Jazz Chisholm.
1: That's.
5: It's an easy mistake to make because Jazz is not a common name, but Chaz is more common.
0: Yeah.
5: Everyone's heard of the name Chaz before.
0: Yeah.
5: So that's an easy thing to accidentally flip-flop those letters.
0: Yeah, same with the other word, too.
1: Yeah.
5: Yeah, Jazz Chisholm.
1: U.S. Open this weekend was played, and a winner happened. Wyndham Clark, I believe, who apparently everybody hated because his name sounds British. I don't know. I guess people were mad at him. I don't know why. But can anyone tell me the name of the course where they played? Anybody remember?
5: I don't know. All I know is it looked terrible.
1: Well, it's notorious. It's a notorious course for being very difficult to play because of wind and other things. It's spelled Shynnecock. Shinnecock.
0: Oh, okay. I've heard of that.
1: That is not how this reporter said it.
6: What?
1: Is something we'll say later? Yeah,
2: they said it in a weird way. I expected more.
1: So is that one we should punt? We can punt.
0: Yeah.
1: Okay.
5: Okay, I bet they said it funny.
1: They do?
0: Oh, yeah.
1: See that. 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
7: 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I'm Dagwood. 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

0: Dr. C rule. That's a lie.
1: Smartest man in the world gets it wrong twice in his own name.
0: Who's that?
1: Einstein.
0: I'm not going to do that math. Anyway.
2: He just doesn't have any C's in his name.
0: That's what I was wondering.
1: I before E, except after C.
2: Oh, I see.
1: And he's EI both times.
3: Yeah. Einstein.
1: Oh. Thanks for working that out. Nice job, Einstein.
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1: Time to play Dumber Than the Show trivia. Each day, someone listening gets a chance to play for cash. A minimum of $100. It's gone as high as, in this format, $2,300. All time, it went to $6,500 once. That's not bad. That was back when we played once a week for $500. A little harder to get there. That'd be 64 straight wins by one of us to get to that number.
2: Wow.
1: That'd be high.
3: We could do it.
2: That would be tough.
1: Yes. The most we've made is a third of the way there.
3: It
1: starts today. Mark joins us. Hello, Mark. How are you, Mark?
4: Hello. I'm fine, thank you.
1: You're in finance? What do you do in finance?
4: I work in healthcare finance.
1: In healthcare finance. Does that mean you help give loans so people can get healthcare they need?
4: No, I'm more on the collection side of it.
1: Ah, gross. Mm. All right, you sulfur-smelling devil. You're obviously evil.
2: Whoa.
1: Yeah, watch out now.
2: Language.
1: Yeah. Listen, you health whore. All right, Mark, you want to play Dumber Than the Show trivia. You got to choose who you're going to play against. You can play against me for $400 or Maitland for $200. That's your choice. That's everybody. Hot Wings is not till Friday. Kelly played yesterday, and Steve is asking questions.
4: All right, let's go with you on this one.
1: Okay. Mark and I will each be playing with the same five questions from Steve. We'll each have 90 seconds at the max. Whomever gets the most right wins. If there is a tie, low time wins. Both Mark and I can pass, and we will come back to those questions. Steve will come back to those questions. Time, if there's time remaining, which there typically would be. Low time wins. If there's a tie, I'll go in the hallway, won't hear the questions or the answers. Mark, good luck, sir.
4: Thank you.
3: How are you feeling today, Mark? Confident?
4: You know, these questions are always hit or miss.
3: All right, you want to make a prediction on how many you'll get right?
4: Oof. I think we should be in for a solid two.
3: Solid two. All right, that could be enough. Are you ready, Mark?
4: I'm ready.
3: Your turn on a $400 round of Dumber Than the Show trivia begins in 3, 2, 1. Backyard gas grills are commonly fueled by a liquid form of what compound?
4: Propane.
3: What country did poinsettias originally come from? Mexico, the U.S., Spain, or Brazil?
4: Brazil.
3: In the game of cricket, which bird name means scoring no runs?
4: Pass.
3: What is the name given to a burn to stop the flow of blood?
4: Pass.
3: The head chef of a restaurant is often assisted by a person with what title? In the game of cricket, which bird name means scoring no runs?
4: Pass.
3: What is the name given to a burn to stop the flow of blood?
4: Sear.
3: Time. Mark, how do you think you did?
4: I think you did okay, actually.
3: All right. We are going to put you on hold. Call Freebeer back in here. See how he can do. Freebeer, welcome back.
1: Thank you.
3: How was your time in the hall?
1: Sweet.
3: Okay. You ready to play?
1: Yep.
3: Dumber Than the Show trivia. $400 on the line. The $6,500 run could begin today with you.
1: Yes, only 60 more wins.
3: Are you ready?
1: Yes.
3: Freebeer, your turn begins in 3, 2, 1. Backyard gas grills are commonly fueled by a liquid form of what compound?
1: Pass.
3: What country did poinsettias originally come from? Mexico, the U.S., Spain, or Brazil?
1: Mexico.
3: In the game of cricket, which bird name means scoring no runs?
1: Albatross.
3: What is the name given to a burn to stop the flow of blood?
1: Cauterization.
3: The head chef of a restaurant is often assisted by a person with what title?
1: Sous chef.
3: Time.
1: A double pass on the other one.
3: Sorry.
1: That's okay.
3: Freebeer, how do you think you did?
1: Not very good.
3: All right. Let's bring Mark back in and we'll score this game.
1: The road to 64 is rocky.
3: Welcome back, Mark.
4: Thank you.
3: You guys ready to score this game?
1: Yes.
4: Let's go. See how we did.
3: Question number one. Backyard gas grills are commonly fueled by a liquid form of what compound? Mark quickly said propane. Rebeer passed. And then passed again. Propane is correct.
4: All right.
1: I definitely thought you were looking for a chemical compound like H2O, that kind of thing.
3: Just the name, propane. What country did poinsettias originally come from? Mexico, U.S., Spain, or Brazil? Mark said Brazil. Rebeer said Mexico. Mexico is correct. We are tied at one. In the game of cricket, which bird name means scoring no runs? Mark passed, and when we came back to it, he passed again. Rebeer threw out a bird name, said albatross. Both of those incorrect. It's a duck.
1: A duck.
3: A duck.
0: Oh,
3: a duck means you scored no. The batsman got a zero.
0: Oh.
3: We're tied at two. Tied at one, I'm sorry. The head chef of a restaurant is often assisted by a person with what title? Mark said sous. Rebeer said sous. Sous chef. Sous chef is correct. We are tied at two. Going to the final question. What is the name given to a burn to stop the flow of blood? Mark passed. We came back to it. He said, sear? Freebeer said, cauterization. Took you a little while to get through the whole word. One of you is correct. That person that is correct is Freebeer. Burn to stop the flow of blood is called cauterization. Freebeer wins. We are on the road to $6,500.
1: The road to 65. Mark, thank you for listening. Thanks for playing.
4: Pleasure. All right. Thank you very much.
1: Sorry, bud. All right. We'll do it again tomorrow. Could be you playing. 1-800-947-3979. Mate, trade me spots. Fast. Run. Steve, tell a 3-second story.
3: There was once a man from Nantucket. And Freebeer's back.
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1: I was crazy. 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

0: 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We'll have the $1,000 Minute of Mayhem next, or later on this hour. Tomorrow, Deca Smash is back. Friday, we'll be live on Cape Cod with Pixie 103 morning show and night show. Live at night for the first time on the Cape. Looking forward to that.
1: Oh, I'm looking forward to that show so much. Details on that on our Facebook page, also available at freebeerandhotwings.com on the events page. So if you want to pick up tickets to that, either one of those shows last minute, you can do that. A flurry of emails back and forth yesterday between me and the staff at Pixie of like hotel reservations and like last minute details about the night show.
0: Our hotel's going to be sweet, isn't it?
1: I know. Is there a lazy river?
0: There's a lazy hotel? River.
2: Yes. You can catch my ass there between shows.
1: Yes. That's how we should like prep for the night show. We should all get an inner tube and just float around. Yeah. We'll kind of tie ourselves together and
0: just lazily rivering.
1: Yeah. Yeah. Yeah. Come up with all the last minute plans for the night show.
2: Yeah.
0: Yeah.
1: It's going to be fun. That'll be a fun night show. And it's our last night show in this, like, of this
0: calendar
1: show.
0: Year.
1: Yeah. Yeah.
0: All right. The proposal is a big deal, right? I mean, that is not groundbreaking. Doesn't take a genius.
3: Yeah.
0: Getting it right matters. If you know, hopefully the guy is thoughtful about it and tries to think of something good. Maybe the person being proposed to offers some subtle thoughts or directives that might provide a little framework for whoever's proposing. Or maybe he just decided to take a shot at it. See how it goes. We wanted people to share the worst proposal they received, if they think theirs is the worst. And then we challenged guys, like, admit it if yours was bad.
3: Yeah.
0: Now, we have two guys on hold. I don't know if they're saying theirs is bad. I'm reading them. Doesn't seem great. Let's start with Mike in Albany. Hi, Mike. What was your proposal? Did it go bad?
4: It did go bad. And I called previously, and I was labeled the douche lasagna by Hot Wings because I had so many layers to how bad of a douche I was. So that's awesome. It only made it worse.
3: Wow. I don't mean to toot my own horn, but that was a great nickname.
4: Yeah, it really stuck. And I've been living up to that. So I breed roaches.
3: Okay.
4: I breed roaches to feed my bearded dragon. And,
3: subject to what I've read,
4: they said they can't get out, and they got out. So my girlfriend has PTSD because she found one in her clothes, and they scurry across the floor at night.
3: Yeah.
4: So I had a custom-made ring. I put the hard box in my pocket, and I filled up the gift box with roaches, and I didn't tell anybody. She can't see that good and went to touch them and threw them in the air. The dogs ate them. She ran across the kitchen and hid in the laundry room and wouldn't come out. So when she's still shaking, comes out, and I'm in the middle of the kitchen floor with the ring, didn't even acknowledge what was going on. I shoved the ring on her finger, never even got to ask her. She's still in a panic. And I don't know. She never officially said yes, but she's been wearing the ring.
1: Are you guys married? How long ago was this?
4: This was on Mother's Day recently.
1: Oh, so
3: all right.
1: What's her name?
4: Yeah, I can. Her name is Suzanne.
1: Suzanne, okay. Still have time to get out.
0: Was there any part of you when roaches were in the air and then being eaten by dogs while she's hiding in the laundry room where you thought, maybe I'll just keep the ring in my pocket for a while and try this on another occasion and chalk this up to a whoopsie daisy? Or did you were like, nope, today's the day.
4: Would the douche lasagna ever even think in that? That didn't even cross my mind at all. It wasn't even a thought.
1: You know something, Mike? I like you. Yeah, I like you. You know who you are, and you're not willing to change for anybody. Now, Suzanne may not be the person for you. I guess we'll find out. But you stick to your guns, buddy.
3: Yeah, I like it.
0: Mm-hmm.
3: Any proposal that somebody does to somebody else that makes me laugh out loud is good by me.
0: Yeah, I'm not in the wedding.
1: I like how Mike is.
0: Mike, thank you, bud.
1: Mike's the only one in history to think, will roaches make this more romantic?
0: You know what she hated the first time when she found them? Roaches.
3: I should tie that in.
0: Maybe we need more roaches. My now girlfriend, her ex-husband proposed by hiding the engagement ring in his whitey tighties and saying, come and look for your treasure.
1: Oh,
0: Wow.
1: What a creep.
0: That is
2: awful. She married him?
0: Yeah. My ex-husband threw a ring at me when I was complaining to a girlfriend that he hadn't proposed after 8 years. Well, that doesn't work.
3: No, it doesn't.
1: That's throwing it at her?
0: Yeah. This is Zach in the UP. Hi, Zach. How did your proposal go?
5: So I was getting pressured for a while. Like, we had been dating for like 5 years, and I was just waiting for like the financial stability to be able to do it. And my mom had given me my grandma's ring. So I had brought it to like a jewelry store, got it cleaned up, got anything that had to be repaired to it. Mm-hmm. Well, I got a call that I had to be somewhere right after I picked it up. So I like drove it home because I didn't want to bring it with me to where I was going. So I drove it home and I put it on the counter just to leave it there. And I was gone for a few hours. When I came back, my now wife found it on the counter and just started wearing it. And I was like, so I never even got to ask, but she did say yes.
0: So like you came home and she goes, look what I found, or what?
5: No, she just found the box on the counter. She opened it up, saw the receipt for everything, figured it was an engagement ring. But, so she just said that was good enough.
0: Okay.
1: I mean, I guess it worked out.
3: I guess so.
0: Suppose. Let the ends justify the means.
3: A bummer if you had a big plan, but didn't sound like you did. So,
0: I had the ring in with bread at her favorite restaurant, which was an Italian place. She hadn't told me yet that she had been diagnosed with a gluten allergy and wasn't going to eat any bread.
2: Oh.
0: So there I am pressuring her. Hey, try the bread. It's delicious. No, thanks. Come on, have some bread. I said, no, I'm good. I don't want to fill up on bread. Eat the bread!
1: What's the matter? You don't like a bread?
0: That's not going to work out. We got a text earlier from a woman who was proposed to at a restaurant, and she was not in any headspace to be proposed to and had made that fairly clear. She said it was a manipulative man who no doubt did it to force her to say yes. And she said no. Then the people in the restaurant who all turned their heads to see it when he got down on one knee booed her till she left. What? Who would do that?
1: Is that worse than roaches or better than roaches?
0: I think getting booed by strangers to the point where you have to leave a restaurant on what was already an incredibly awkward moment, I think that's the worst.
3: I don't know.
1: Roaches proposal, are pretty gross. That's kind of my new barometer for whether your proposal is good or bad. Where does it rank?
3: Is it better or worse than a roach proposal?
0: Let's see. Text. How come all the worst proposals are from ex-husbands? Well,
3: yeah, hard to believe, right?
2: Think about that for an extra couple seconds.
3: Yeah. Hard to believe.
0: Yeah, I'm not that shocked. This one from Northeast Pennsylvania. Mine was terrible. My wife cheated on me, and I thought if we got married, it would fix that, and she couldn't ever do it again. So we went out and got a ring, and I gave it to her at the jewelry store. Never even asked. We're still married today.
3: Wow. Okay.
0: Wait, so you were, I assume she wasn't your wife at the time. You're like, well, stop cheating on me. And she's like, give me a ring. And you're like, okay. What if some golden diamonds made you not cheat on me? That's a bold move.
3: That is real bold.
1: I need to know, do you think she's cheated on you since?
0: I mean, I was going to say obviously not, but I don't know. How nice was the ring, right?
6: Yeah. Or maybe that was their, you know, line of I have open relationships until I'm married officially.
0: Yeah.
6: Maybe that's their outlook, which is interesting, but.
3: Yes,
1: wouldn't work for me.
3: It's an option. Yeah. Not one that I would appreciate in any way, but, you know.
0: Ooh. worst proposal. I had the, mine is the worst. I asked my current wife to marry me. The phrase should have been, will you marry me, Suzette? But instead, in the nausea and anxiety of the moment, I said, will you marry me, and said my ex-wife's name instead.
3: No. No.
0: Boy.
1: Oh, boy, this is a good one, too. I proposed to my current fiance 10 years ago. 10 years ago. That plays a key point in this. While she was in the middle of cleaning our newborn son's blowout. Poo everywhere. And there I am on one knee with a ring asking her to marry me. That's something we still talk about. Still not married.
3: But you didn't say no.
1: Been engaged for 10 years.
0: Hard to recover, man.
3: Yeah.
0: Okay, this is maybe the text of the year. Maybe. From Nashville. I've had three proposals that I've done. The first one was on a Ferris wheel. The second one, I knocked on the door, and when she answered, I was on one knee. The third one was on a horse and buggy ride in Nashville. I've never been married.
6: Oh. Ouch. Oh,
3: for three. Wow.
0: Well, it's obviously the location's problem.
6: Yeah.
2: Were that's they, what it sounds like. Three proposals to the same person?
0: Ooh, or that's a good question. Or were
2: they different proposals?
0: I assumed different people.
3: Yeah.
2: Yeah.
3: I guess the question is, did you know them?
2: Yeah.
1: Right? Yeah. Maybe it was like a street stunt or something.
3: Hey, you're pretty. Want to get married?
0: Zach in Nashville, what was your very romantic proposal?
7: So, said the story a little bit ago. I had got divorced, and we got together, and it took off. And at this point, we'd live in together. And it was a Saturday, and I had just spent, 2 hours mowing the yard. And my wife meets me in the garage, and I'm just like, hey, so I just thought of something. I was mowing, and I was just thinking, there's nothing else really we need to do before we get married, right? Because I have two kids with my ex-wife, and the kids love her, and all that good stuff. And so she's just like, I mean, I guess not. I mean, we both have jobs, we have the house. I mean, I guess there's nothing really we're waiting for. And I was just like, so we should just, get married, right? And she's just like, are you? I mean, word of kinda, yeah, I guess I am. And she's like, well, I mean, I do want to get married, and I would love to marry you. And so, also, another
0: did you
7: part
0: turn
7: of
0: the mower kind of off funny. First, or are you shouting over? In my mind, you're like, hey! She's like, turn it off! No. What?
7: Well, it's electric, so I can have it running anyway.
0: Oh, that's perfect. Perfect. Yeah, Zach, has Hallmark reached out to buy your movie rights to that amazing romantic story yet? Pretty bad. Oops. Sorry, Zach. This text from Wisconsin. When I asked my wife, my now wife, to marry me, it was a picnic. About halfway through, bees went crazy and started attacking her and me, but mostly her. She jumped up and we ran towards the car. I started to run ahead of her because I'm faster. And I panicked and I turned around and said, will you marry me? And she said, the bees are still singing my head.
1: That's like a movie plot.
0: 17 years married, 23 years together. Nice. That one's kind of fun because it's memorable and the panic made you do something silly.
6: Yeah. And you didn't intentionally stick bugs on her.
0: It's a little different than stocking the ring box with cockroaches.
6: Mm-hmm. Mm.
0: The three proposal man, three different women.
1: Wow.
3: Oh, man. That's some strikeout.
0: And I knew
3: there.
0: Them all from school. Thanks for reading my text.
1: Wait, you knew them
0: all? Oh,
1: are
0: they like all high school girls you knew?
1: You knew them all. Were you at least dating them?
0: Or were these just people you thought, yeah, we kind of click?
3: I got a shot.
0: I got every question you answer. I feel like we're going to have more questions.
1: Yeah, I need to know the time frame.
0: All right. We'll talk about a few more bad proposals that took place. And the teacher who got blackmailed over her private life. And that's not nearly the reason that this story is in the news. That's on the way. It is the Free Beer and Hotwick Show.
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1: 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When it comes to money I've spent on rings, this person says, we're looking at well over $10,000. And it still never worked for me.
3: Oh, boy.
2: How many rings is that spread out
1: across? I'm curious, yeah.
3: Yeah, is that two? Is that five? Like, what are we talking here?
1: This person threw the ring in the bottom of a champagne glass and said, I really want to spend the rest of my life with you. Don't choke on this glass of champagne. Is that romantic?
2: I think that's movie romantic. I don't think that's real world romantic.
3: Yeah, I mean, I'm no lady, but I would rather, I think, personally, not have a wet, sticky champagne ring.
4: Yeah.
1: Yeah.
3: Personally, I don't want to have to fish something out of something else. I don't want it baked into a cake. I don't want it at the bottom of a coffee cup. I don't want it in a toilet. Like, I don't. Just give it to me.
1: Ooh, this is awful. My mother-in-law, I called her to get permission to ask my now wife to marry me. Now, this is not a proposal. This is just awkward. Mm-hmm. She said I needed to come ask her in person. And when I got there, she said, hey, we're all going to go out to dinner as a group. And I said, group? Went into the living room and there was a lot of people there. So I got in a minivan surrounded by all five of my wife's aunts and my mother-in-law, or future mother-in-law. That was a terrible ride. A 15-minute ride to the restaurant took us 35 minutes and I was interrogated for all 35. Ugh.
3: Why do families do things like that? I don't understand.
1: I don't either.
2: That was, for me, when I proposed to my wife, I asked her parents first. And I think I've talked about this on the air, but her parents lived about an hour away from here. And it was important to me that I talked to them first.
1: Mm-hmm.
2: But there was also no reason for me to just show up to their house unannounced. But I wanted to make sure they were there.
1: Yeah.
2: So I sent her mom a text one day and I was like, hey, are you guys going to be home later? She's like, yeah, why? And I was like, I'm in the area.
1: Which is like an hour, right? You said,
3: yeah,
1: right.
3: I'm in the area.
2: I'm just going to swing by. And she said, oh, okay. Yeah, well, we'll be here all afternoon. And then I had to follow it up with, but don't tell Annette that I'm coming over because that would be weird. And this whole thing is weird and everything's weird. And then I got to their house and we just awkwardly sat in their living room for 2 minutes. And I was like, I'd like to marry your daughter. What do you think? And they're like, yep, sounds good. We thought that that's what this is all about.
1: Do you think they were uncomfortable?
2: No.
1: Or excited?
2: I think they were excited because I didn't even get the sentence out of my mouth. And her dad was like, yes, yes. Sounds good. Yes.
4: Oh, that's really sweet. Like
1: they were tired
5: off our insurance.
1: They were tired of her being an old maid. Why in that situation? Because I would have done the exact same thing you did, Steve. Of tried to play coy, and they'll never know why I'm coming. Mm-hmm. Why don't we just say, "Hey, I would like to come talk to you about my future with your daughter. Are you going to be home? Why do we? Because you knew they knew.
2: Yeah. Why was I trying to keep it a secret from them of why I was going to come to their house?
1: Again, I would have done the exact same thing you did. Why are we like that as a human? I don't know.
2: Because I think as a guy, you want everything to be a surprise.
1: That is sort of, you got to surprise your wife.
4: Mm-hmm. Or at least fiance. Like sending that text that's like, I want to talk to you about my future with your daughter. Like, you're basically just asking over text at that point. That defeats the purpose of going in person.
2: Yeah. Could have saved me an hour drive.
4: Exactly.
3: Well, you don't want to give them too much opportunity to think it through and say no.
4: Right.
3: You got to catch them off guard. So they go, oh, I guess.
2: Sure.
3: Yeah.
1: All right. That's true. All right. Let's get to this story about this teacher. The headline says, teachers blackmail student, or rather students blackmail teacher over the danger of exposing her OnlyFans to get better grades.
3: Okay.
1: Now that is the headline. Okay. That is burying the lead. Them exposing her OnlyFans is one of the lower level problems that she has. By the way, do you think if a teacher does that on their own time under a pseudonym, do you think that's okay?
5: Yes. Mm-hmm. Who cares?
1: I kind of do too.
5: Who cares?
3: I think it depends on what kind of a contract they sign.
1: I mean, unless it's explicitly stated that it's not. But
3: that, like, look, you know, we have, you know, certain, you know, standards that we have to live by on in this job. Lots of jobs have that, not just teachers. So, I mean, if it's not there, then hey, do you.
2: Okay. So if you're, say, one of your sons had a teacher and it, in your district or whatever, it was perfectly okay. And you found out that, you know, your son's math teacher had a hardcore OnlyFans account. You're good with it.
3: I don't think it would bother me that much. I'm not the type of person who would say anything. Even if it bothered me, I'd be like, you know, I might ask him, like, hey, is this affecting school? Or, like, you know, what's the vibe around, you know, I mean, is this becoming a problem? Yeah. I'm not going to be a problem about
1: As a general rule, I think people should be able to do with what they want with their bodies. But that would be a pretty big potential distraction, which they're seeing here. But
3: yeah.
1: I don't know. I'm glad I don't have to decide these things. But turns out her having an OnlyFans, as we said, not the biggest problem.
6: Students were blackmailing a teacher for better grades over an OnlyFans account. That's according to warrants. The teacher is accused of having sex with students.
1: That's a much bigger thing.
3: Yeah, that's definitely a bigger thing.
6: With students. Channel 2's Tom Regan. Live now at Alexander High School. It's in Douglas County. So, Tom, the warrant show, the investigation into the former teacher is expanding now.
7: Yeah, George, according to these warrants, investigators are now seeking surveillance video from here at the high school, from a golf course, from students' cell phones, from Ring cameras, and from the former teacher's OnlyFans account.
3: Oh, it appears, yeah, of course they're the Cougars.
2: <I know>.
7: The evidence against her is growing fast. 25-year-old Maris Nichols, who taught biology here at Alexander High.
1: Boy, did she.
3: Yeah.
7: Is charged with multiple counts of child molestation, improper sexual contact, grooming of a minor, and tampering with evidence.
2: That's your headline, by the way.
1: Not she's getting blackmailed for grades.
3: Yeah.
7: Authorities allege she had sex with a student twice, once in a school closet, and a second time inside a Hummer off campus.
1: Of course, it's a Hummer.
3: A Hummer, yeah.
1: They're the Cougars. The sex was in a Hummer.
2: Wait until you hear about the shirt that she was wearing.
1: Oh, boy.
7: Newly released warrants state multiple male students received inappropriate videos, photographs, and messages from Maris. The mentioned students also received and or shared video of a student having sex with the teacher.
1: Jesus.
7: One of the videos shows Maris from behind, and she is wearing a light yellow sweatshirt that has Jesus loves you in large letters on the back of the shirt.
4: Christians can be freaks, too.
1: Yeah, pretty often.
4: Most of them are actually super slutty.
1: Yeah.
2: Let go, God.
4: Yes, right? Sluts for God.
7: Another warrant states another victim came forward who has alleged he also had sex with Maris at the golf course in St. Andrew's Golf Community and claims there are messages between him and Maris that took place on the Snapchat app.
3: Oh, yeah.
1: Do you know how quickly how do you not know that no one that age is going to have discretion? I mean, this is a stupid thing for her to have done no matter what. But there is no chance that those videos would be the number one with a bullet. Everyone in the school would see them in minutes.
3: Yeah, you'd be lucky if you could get away with this with one person. But you're sending this to multiple students?
7: Another allegation. Throughout the investigation, it has been said repeatedly on social media apps that the victims in this case were blackmailing Maris by threatening to expose her OnlyFans account in return for a good grade in her class. Investigators also say they learned Maris's mother reached out to the high school principal seeking access to the teacher's school-issued laptop.
1: Why?
2: What? For what?
1: Because she didn't have her own OnlyFans password.
3: I don't know.
7: Thus far, the former teacher faces 13 total sex charges involving 6 students. She has been released on bond. Live in Douglas County, Tom Regan, Channel 2 Action News.
3: That is some
2: 13
3: prolific parents. Pedophilia there.
1: Yeah. At least the double standard has changed. It wasn't that long ago that if a female teacher had sex with a student, you're like, she's a hero. We weren't, but some people were. And then, you know, obviously.

0: Do the crime, do the time.
1: I remember there being a Lifetime movie about one where it was a female teacher who kept getting with the student. Then she, like, even after she got caught, and then she got pregnant. And
2: oh, Mary Kay Letourneau.
1: Is that who it was? Yeah.
2: Very with a student who was 14, she got caught and then, went to jail. Then got pregnant by him while she was in jail.
3: Somebody passed something back and forth.
2: Yeah. They were married for years she got out.
0: Yeah, like in her, I mean, I guess in her defense, she truly loved the kid. because she wasn't like this lady who was banging every student. It was just Villy.
2: As you said, she was married at the time and had kids. Didn't she have a kid that was almost the same age as her new husband, or am I making...
0: I'm not sure, but I think they ended up having at least two kids together, I think.
3: Is she the one that shot someone in the face?
2: No, that's
0: Mary Jo Buttafuoco.
3: Mary Jo Buttafuoco.
0: She got shot. Okay, yeah, she shot Amy Fisher in the face.
3: That's right.
0: Yeah, Maitland, you missed out on Amy some Fisher real good salacious shot things. Oh, that's right.
2: Buttafuoco.
0: That's right.
2: That is...
3: I didn't think he got shot. I thought Buttafuoco's...
0: No, Mary Jo Buttafuoco.
2: Yeah.
0: Yeah, Joey Buttafuoco didn't get shot.
2: This is the
0: shot
2: too pretty for jail teacher, which it worked. That was their legal argument, and it worked.
0: Yeah, so she was just put on, like, probation.
2: Sexy probation.
0: Yeah.
4: Teachers sleeping with students happened all the time in my high school.
2: You've told us that, and it's mind-blowing.
4: I had friends who went on to be teachers who slept with students who are no longer my friends, because that is so weird to me.
2: Wait, so did that friend sleep with a teacher when they were in school, then become a teacher and sleep? Like, is it like generational?
4: It is not generational, but his best friend was the kid who slept with our Spanish teacher. And this is before cell phones, so it wasn't as easy for something like that to be known or seen. And man, he told everybody. He wouldn't shut the hell up about it. And then multiple gym coaches were sleeping with students. And then, we graduated. It was interesting because my friend who was sleeping with a teacher became a teacher and then became a principal at the school where his best friend was a teacher who started sleeping with a student. And then when that all came out, because she was a ninth grader, they all got fired, aka let go and paid, which was just like the grossest thing ever. And my former friend and this girl are still dating, and she's now like a sophomore in college. I mean, he had a full-on family and everything. It's so gross to me. And I try not to be judgmental, but like when I was doing the class reunion last year, I was strictly like, there's 21 and up rule for a reason. Yeah.
2: Well, I don't even think that's judgmental. That's a crime.
0: It's just weird.
4: Yeah,
0: right?
4: I don't want to catch up with you, bud. Like, you got arrested for this.
0: We were waiting for Chris Hansen to catch up with you, not the other way.
4: Yeah. So nasty.
2: Text, I ended up with a teacher for 16 years after I graduated. It started the day I turned 18. I'm now 40, but no longer together.
4: Man, at least I respect that. To me, it's still kind of weird. Like, how do you, I don't know. I don't love to talk like grooming or whatever and all that. I don't think everybody wants to hear about that this early in the morning. But you do question, like, what were the, did the teacher really wait until you were 18 out of respect and then try to get you to know you then? Were they in love with you the whole time and gaming it? Like, ugh, gross. I know somebody who reached out to a girl as soon as she turned 18 too, and it was all nasty.
2: If that just feels like you're waiting. That's the only way to look at that.
4: You
2: is like
4: countdown clock.
2: Waiting for the timer to be done.
4: Mm-hmm.
2: Yeah, I'm with you. $1,000 minute of mayhem on the way next. Want to play? Caller 10, 1-800-947-3979. We will do that. Next, you could win $1,000 if you can get all 10 right. It sounds easy, but it is not. That's next. It is the Free Beer and Hot Mic Show.
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0: Talking about that teacher in the last segment, this text. I'm a teacher. My assistant principal got fired because he had an OnlyFans page where he would bang dudes in the locker room at the school after hours.
1: Whoa!
0: Somebody found it.
1: Whoa.
0: He's also married, and his wife also teaches in the district.
1: Oh,
0: now, I'm assuming,
1: man.
0: Since you said dudes, that it doesn't mean students, that these they were just using it as a setting.
2: Yeah, it seems like it.
0: Which is better than students, but still, how does that happen without you thinking this isn't going to work out?
2: I don't know. I don't know.
0: People will do anything to have a good time.
2: I'm mostly just sad that I didn't have any teachers attractive enough that I wanted to bang them.
0: And even the ugly ones didn't want to bang you?
2: Not to my knowledge. Not to my knowledge. Never did.
0: One more thing. What did we learn later? Now this. Alyssa joins us from the Tri-Cities of Tennessee. Hi, Alyssa. How are you?
3: I'm good. How are you guys?
0: Very good. Are you ready to try to win $1,000?
3: I am ready. Before we play, can I just tell my husband happy birthday? It's his 32nd birthday today.
0: What did he do for you on your birthday?
3: It's not my... His birthday comes first. I haven't done... I actually forgot his... I forgot it was his birthday this morning.
0: So I was going to say, he's lame, why should he get a shout-out? But you're lame.
3: No, I am lame, yes.
0: What is your disappointed husband's name?
3: His name's Clay.
0: Clay? All right. You think he could do better?
3: I don't think so, no.
0: Okay, good answer. Good answer. Alyssa, happy birthday to Clay. Alyssa, you have a chance to win $1,000. All you got to do is answer 10 questions right in a minute before the buzzer sounds. 60 seconds. That's all you get. Last answer has to be out before the buzzer sounds. Do you have any questions for us?
3: I don't think so.
0: Okay. You can pass on questions and we'll come back to them as best we can. Here we go.
3: Okay.
0: Alyssa of Tennessee, your turn on the $1,000 Minute of Mayhem begins in 3, 2, 1. What nursery rhyme character was warned that the cow was in the corn?
3: Oh, my God. Pass.
0: What two animals are combined to make a griffin?
3: Oh, an eagle and a horse?
0: What part of the body does dermatology study?
3: Skin.
0: Lou Gramm was the lead singer of what rock band?
3: Oh, Jesus Christ. The Twisted Sister.
0: Who played the role of Seth Brundle in the 1986 movie The Fly?
3: Chase.
0: What type of rock is coral? Igneous, sedimentary, or metamorphic?
3: Metamorphic.
0: What does the military term AWOL stand for?
3: Oh, absent without orders to leave?
0: What candy bar was named for the beloved horse of the Mars family?
3: Mars, I'm going to assume.
4: Okay, she got it in.
0: Okay. That was before the buzzer,
4: yeah,
0: Steve. You were listening carefully?
4: Yes, yes.
0: All right, Alyssa, you may have shown more audible disgust by the questions than anyone in a long time, and I don't blame you. That first one would have rung my bell, too. No, here we go. Number one, what nursery rhyme character was warned that the cow was in the corn?
2: Alyssa passed.
0: Anybody?
4: The farmer?
0: In the Dell?
4: Yeah.
0: No.
3: Oh.
5: Could you repeat it?
0: Which nursery rhyme character was warned that the cow was in the corn?
3: I'm not that old. Okay. I don't know.
0: Nursery rhymes are stupid anyway. I'll give you a hint. He played his horn, which rhymes with corn. Little Boy Blue. Everybody's talking about that.
2: Yeah.
0: What two animals are combined to make a griffin?
2: Alyssa said an eagle and a horse.
0: Close! An eagle and a lion. What part of the body does dermatology study?
2: Alyssa said skin.
0: For sure. Lou Gramm was the lead singer of what rock band?
2: Alyssa said Twisted Sister.
0: No.
2: Steve?
4: Foreigner.
0: Who played?
4: Great combination.
3: I'm literally wearing a Foreigner shirt right now. How good is it?
4: That's amazing.
2: Well, thank you for sharing that.
0: Yeah, that was like good show code. Who played the role of Seth Brundle in the 1986 movie The Fly?
2: Alyssa said

0: Chevy Chase.
1: No. Different movie if that happens. Anybody?
2: Jeff Goldblum?
1: Jeff Goldblum.
0: Yeah, the Brundlefly.
1: What does the military term AWOL stand for?
0: I think you skipped one.
1: What type of rock is coral? Igneous, sedimentary, or metamorphic?
0: Alyssa said metamorphic.
1: Wrong.
2: Igneous.
1: No. Steve. Dang it.
3: Sedimentary.
1: Correct. You knew it the whole time, right?
3: Yeah.
1: Mm-hmm. What does the military term AWOL stand for?
0: Alyssa said absent without orders to leave.
1: We'll give you that. Absent without leave is what it is.
3: Or sort of absent without official leave.
1: Oh, is that what, really?
3: That's what I
1: have. Yeah.
3: I
1: heard. We're going to give you any version of that. You got through seven fully. How many did you get?
4: Two.
1: So, yeah. But you got that shirt still. So that's good. Happy birthday, Clay.
4: I had a good time playing.
1: Yep.
4: Thank you so much.
1: Thank you, Alyssa. We had fun with you. Good job.
0: Also, your guess on the horse name was wrong, too.
1: Yes. That is a fact. All right. Every spam call, every scam text, every sketch of email that has your name, they all start the same way. Someone found you. Your phone number is sitting on data broker sites right now. 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Scammers don't need to be hackers to get it. They just need Google in 5 minutes. We use Incogni to not only slow them down, but to prevent them from getting our data because the data is taken off those sites.
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2: What did we learn in just a moment? First, one more thing. A very quick one more thing. This is a weekend anchor talking about the U.S. Open golf tournament coming to its conclusion at Shinnecock Golf Course on Long Island in New York. Except she didn't say Shinnecock. It's spelled S-H-Y-N-N-E-C-O-C-K. Slight variation.
3: Yeah.
4: And it's already been a year since Oakmont Country Club hosted the 125th U.S. Open. It'll be back here in Western PA in 2033. This summer, Long Island, New York is on the spotlight with Shiny Cox Hills hosting the 126th U.S. Open.
2: Shiny, huh?
5: Yeah.
2: Shiny. Makes it a whole different.
3: Yeah.
2: You know, not a big deal.
3: No, a little bit different.
5: I saw one of those at Tractor Supply Company yesterday. It's a little metal statue.
2: Yeah.
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2: Steely Dan makes it. Yeah. All right, Tommy, what did you learn? 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
2: Oh. 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

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Happy Taco Tuesday to you, or whatever you're eating today. Today it's a leftover pizza for me. We're broadcasting from the Gibson Garage Studios, and this is 3 Days Grace. It's May Day on 1 8 Tonight, the Buzz.

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It's Evanescence and Who Will You Follow on Winning Tonight in the Buzz, Nashville's rock station. Hang out. Got all kinds of winning going on today. Coming up at noon, Atticus has a shot for you to win tickets to check out Everclear. And then this afternoon, Haley has tickets to see both Five Finger Death Punch and Pretty Reckless. All kinds of cool concerts coming our way. Any details about those concerts or anything else happening, in order to find it, go to

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0: We're Nashville's Rock Station, 102 down the Buzz. My name's Atticus. 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Coming up today at noon, we're going to give you some tickets to see Everclear. That show is coming up this fall, and if you want in, we'll get you in absolutely free at noon here on the Buzz.
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are 102.9 The Buzz. Danzig is coming to Nashville September 18th. Danzig is going to play the Pinnacle along with Twin Temple, Burning Witches. 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

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They're bringing their 20th anniversary tour to Nashville later on this year. 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My name is Atticus. You are minutes away from some free Everclear tickets. We'll send you back to the 90s coming up just after 12 o'clock here on 102.9 The Buzz. We are Nashville's Rock Station. Oh, wow.

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0: We're Nashville's Rock Station, 102.9 The Buzz. My name is Atticus. 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
1: 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Hell yeah. The buzz is back.

Soundgarden's Kim Thayil is writing a book all about Soundgarden. In it, he does talk about the final days of being with Chris Cornell before he took his own life. It also talks about the unreleased Soundgarden music that they were working with Chris Cornell on when he died, saying that there could be about 9 songs that they're going to release, but there is no timetable for that yet. Metallica is reissuing their Reload album. It's a remastered deluxe box set, and it comes with all sorts of goodies inside. Lots of cool stuff. In fact, if you follow The Buzz on Instagram, you can win it. Just follow at 1029 The Buzz. 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

Coming up in the fall, President is going to play a show here in Nashville. It is sold out. It sold out very quickly, but guess what? You can win free tickets all next week here on Nashville's Rock Station. We are 102.9 The Buzz.

Last week, we had Foo Fathers in honor of Father's Day. We were giving all the dads out there tickets to see the Foo Fighters on Nashville's rock station, 102.9 The Buzz. That show's coming up in August at Nissan Stadium. Dogstar, which is Keanu Reeves' band, is going to play Ryman Auditorium in August as well. And we can get you into that show for free. 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

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Kelly Osbourne had a very nice tribute to her dad this past Sunday for Father's Day. It was real moving to see. We are rocking your workday thanks to Busy Bee Plumbing, Heating, and Air Conditioning, home of the $99 yearly Beehive membership, where The Buzz is always about great service. Coming up November 1st at Bridgestone Arena, these guys are going to take the stage. 3 Days Grace. 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

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They have a new album that came out earlier this month, which, by the way, it's kind of hard to believe that the month of June is almost done. We are 102.9 The Buzz.

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Others yell at referees on TV while sitting on the couch in gym shorts. We just do this. 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
1: At one point, we were discussing, it was a hypothetical about, would you get a leg amputated for $10 million? 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I don't think this is a regular listener. A leg amputated for any amount of money is a depraved hypothesis only entertained in this empty culture. 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

All right, Five Finger Death Punch, their new song, love it. 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

0: 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It's Haley. And listen, when I say I'm giving away man cards all day today, I don't mean anything by that, okay? 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Lucky you. 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And thanks for being here on 102.9 The Buzz.
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Another album that's celebrating an anniversary this year. It's Nashville's rock station, 102.9 The Buzz. It's Sum 41's debut album, All Killer, No Filler. Dude, 2026 has been a reminder that 2001 was an epic year for albums. It's Haley with Black Crowes on 102.9 The Buzz.

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It's Haley, and we have way too much faith in robots. 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Way too much faith. We just posted a news story of a food delivery robot that interrupted an active SWAT operation and refused to leave. 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But did these people actually get their Taco Bell order? That's what I want to know. 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

Nashville's Rock Station, 102.9 The Buzz. And honestly, it's a good thing that they gave this Metallica box set for us to give away, because we would all be fighting over this thing. Seriously. She's beautiful. It's a full deluxe box set of Metallica's Reload Remastered. And as much as we want to keep this for ourselves, it's not for us, it's for you. And you can win it as soon as this week. So if you give me just a couple minutes, I'll be right back with all your info on how you can win it on 102.9 The Buzz. Be right back.

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1029 The Buzz up for grabs on our Instagram is Metallica's deluxe box set of Reload Remastered. And it's not just the album, it's CDs, it's lyric sheets, lanyards. This thing is huge. 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Throwing in a Rhino Dart prize pack while we're at it, too. 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

You follow their latest on Nashville's rock station, 1029 The Buzz. I still love that one. I'll always love that one. It's Haley. I'm live in the Gibson Garage Studios. I should have asked this a long time ago, but if you were at the Godsmack show last month at First Bank Amphitheater, how was the show after the lineup change? Better? Worse? Did you even notice a difference? Serious question. I stand alone on 1029 The Buzz.

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0: 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Hey, it's Haley. We are going to kick off 60 minutes of nonstop rock here in the next 8 minutes or so. And it's funny because the first song that I picked today to kick off 60 minutes of nonstop rock, I was looking for some like fun facts about this track, and it said Chris Cornell said that this is one of the most honest songs that he has ever written. And I love that, but it doesn't narrow it down very much, does it? I mean, I can't think of a lot of lighthearted and goofy songs that Cornell has written. But for the record, this is one of the best tracks on Super Unknown. I'll be right back with it on 102.9 The Buzz. Hang on.
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0: 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I said you got good, so
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Cornell said that it's one of the most honest songs he's ever written. Fell on Black Days, kicking off 60 minutes of nonstop rock. Let's go. 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Hey, it's Haley. All week at 420, here's what's going to happen. I am going to hook you up with a pair of tickets to see Five Finger Death Punch in October. 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First Bank Amphitheater. Not now, but two songs from now. I've got your keyword on the way. After Ozzy on 102.9 The Buzz. 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

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Seether, fine again, continuing 60 minutes of nonstop rock. It's Haley. If you're here for Five Finger Death Punch tickets, that's awesome. 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

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Show is October 8th at First Bank Amphitheater. 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

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You know what I'm seeing a lot of in my newsfeed lately? How to practice fireworks safety this 4th of July. It's Haley, and I'm like, don't light fireworks in your hand or anywhere near your face. I was about to say it's not rocket science, but it kind of technically is. 60 minutes of nonstop rock continues with Nickelback on 102.9 The Buzz.

station, 1029 The Buzz. Apparently that band used to go by Ice Nine. But I like to think they're like, nah, not scary enough. So they went with Ice Nine Kills. That's what I want to think happened anyway. Their latest, Twisting the Knife, continuing 60 minutes of nonstop rock. It's Haley. I'm live in the Gibson Garage Studios with your Nirvana fix on 1029 The Buzz.

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0: 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I'm Haley. Glad you're here. Next is another round of Mosh Pit, and you've been on a roll lately. And I'm convinced that I need to make these harder because you've been crushing it at Mosh Pit lately. Up for grabs, tickets to see the Pretty Reckless on September 4th? September 3rd at the Ryman. Guess my three songs, win my tickets. Be right back with them on 102.9 The Buzz.
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0: 1029 The Buzz. You ever been in a mosh pit and had no idea what just hit you? Good. Because we're about to smash three songs at once. And it's your job to survive it. Name all three or get knocked out. The Mosh Pit. 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
1: It's all thanks to Law Tigers, Tennessee's motorcycle lawyers. Three songs coming at you all at once. Be the first person to call me and tell me all three songs. You win my tickets. Ready?

0: You got him? Hopefully. First person to call me at 615-737-1029 and give me all three correct song titles. You're going to see The Pretty Reckless September 3rd at the Ryman. 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

0: Hey, the buzz, you got all three?
1: I think so. Is it Immigrant Song, Outside, and Under the Bridge?
0: Not quite. Two out of three, though.
1: Damn.
0: Buzz, you got all three?
2: Yep, I got them.
0: Okay.
2: It's Chili Peppers, Scar Tissue, Immigrant Song, Led Zeppelin, and Outside, Stained.
0: There we go. Yes. Scar Tissue from the Red Hot Chili Peppers, Outside from Stained, Immigrant Song from Led Zeppelin. What's your name?
2: This is Jeremy.
0: Jeremy, hey, where are you calling from?
2: I'm in Madison.
0: Good for you. Yeah, you got those pretty reckless tickets for September 3rd at the Ryman, my friend.
2: 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Thank you, Haley.
0: A clue for tomorrow's Mosh Pit, two songs from now on 102.9 The Buzz. 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

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It's Nashville's rock station, 102.9 The Buzz. I guess there was a couple that was caught hooking up on a Ferris wheel right before GNR took the stage at the festival. And they say romance is dead. It's Haley with Beck on 102.9 The Buzz.

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Five Finger Death Punch did not keep us waiting long for a return to Nashville. It's Nashville's Rock Station, 102.9 The Buzz, or Nashville-ish. Franklin, October 8th at First Bank Amphitheater. I'm stoked to hear that one live, dude. Hope you love it. Their latest, Eye of the Storm. It's Haley. I'm live in the Gibson Garage Studios with Trapped.

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0: 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It's Haley. 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

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It's coming up here in just a few minutes on 102.9 The Buzz.

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went ahead and made it a double shot of 3 days grace on Nashville's Rock Station. What a 2-9 buzz. It's Haley. It is Perfect Pair Tuesday. So go ahead and text me the keyword twin to the buzz text line driven by Wilson County Motors. Twin to 615-737-1029. 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

0: It's Nashville's Rock Station, 1029 The Buzz. Hey, it's Haley. We are glad. I mean, you can always show us a picture of your dog, like on the text line or at any given time. 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

Nashville's Rock Station, 102.9 The Buzz, for Guns N' Roses. They just headlined an epic night of Download Festival, not last weekend, but the previous weekend before that. And everybody keeps talking about the couple that hooked up on the Ferris wheel right before their set. Including myself, apparently. Tale as old as time. It's Haley. I'm live at the Gibson Garage Studios with Breaking Ben on 102.9 The Buzz.

I'm doing great, says guy listening to sad acoustic rock in a folding chair. 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

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Who will you follow? Their latest. It's Haley. Hey, I'm going to call it a night. I'll be back in tomorrow, though, with more Five Finger Death Punch tickets at 420 plus Pretty Reckless tickets at 510. Sound good? Right on. It's a date. Leaving you with Green Day on 102.9 The Buzz.

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The ultimate destination for guitar players and music fans alike. We are